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0: leap. Where do you come out in that division? Is it the Bears to win? Are the Lions going to bounce back? Is it, hey, don't sleep on the Packers? Where do you come out in a division that should be one of the better ones again in the NFL as a whole?
1: Yeah, I'm riding the Kyler Murray train.
0: Really? Is it a train or is it just a
2: it's like
0: a
2: three
0: Uber.
2: Dudes?
0: Yeah. Is it a Waymo? Like, I think it's just...
1: I might be the only person. I don't know. But for me, having watched Kyler a lot, he's never had a good defense in Arizona. This is going to be the best defense that he's ever had to complement what he can do on offense. He doesn't have to go out there and make every play. We saw what this offense looked like a couple years ago when Darnold was running it. And I think, you know, it's debatable, you know, Darnold or Kyler, you know, Kyler's pretty talented. I think he's the more talented quarterback, to be honest. You know, having watched both those guys up close a handful of times, so I think he's going to play well in the system. I think what he does on offense will complement what they do defensively in terms of the pressure. I know, you know, top to bottom, it's one of the better divisions in the league. And obviously you have to respect what Johnson was able to do in his first season with Chicago. And Detroit has a lot of playmakers on offense and defense. But, you know, KOC is a good coach. Kyler's a good player. And I just feel like he's kind of the missing piece for that team.
2: Well, Eric, speaking of quarterbacks, the big story this week, of course, the Cleveland Browns. Somebody had to win that QB1 job, and they've decided to go with Deshaun Watson. Who knows if that's going to be the entire season or just the first 2 weeks, but what do you think about the whole situation there in Cleveland and what it means for Shedeur Sanders moving forward?
1: Yeah, I don't know if there was really a winner, to be honest, in watching both those guys play. I think when you just consider how much money they paid Deshaun, it just made sense to go ahead and run him out there one more time and see if he could kind of create the magic that he was able to produce when he was with Houston. He's got two road games, opportunities to do that. But obviously the fans are clamoring for the Browns. And, you know, a couple people I talked to around the league believe that Shedeur can be a franchise quarterback in the right system if given the opportunity, and just needs the reps to go out there and show that he can produce. So I think for me it's a two-week audition for Deshaun, considering how the fans have responded when he's been on the field. If he could kind of create some magic and win a couple games early, then you continue to ride him. If it looks bad, you get Shedeur in there, and then you can see if he's going to be the guy or not, because obviously they're looking to 2027, you know, which again is going to be a talented quarterback class coming out.
0: All right, we got one more real quick for us here. I'm going to go some AFC quarterbacks that are big-time names but have rough seasons. Joe Burrow, Patrick Mahomes, Lamar Jackson, which one has the bounce back? And not Mahomes. Just themselves, but the team.
1: Mahomes, I, you know, that's the person I trust the most out of those names that you just mentioned. Obviously, it looked bad last year, 6-11. He's coming off the knee injury, but just the talent. And, you know, he's the most clutch player in the league, in my opinion. The moment's never too big for him. And then, you know, I think getting Kenneth Walker is going to help him. Anytime Andy Reid has had a legit back, you know, whether you go back to Brian Westbrook or LeSean McCoy, you know, his offense has produced and been explosive. And so with a running offense to balance what Mahomes does in terms of passing game, he doesn't have to go out there and throw up 40, 50 times. And I think their defense will kind of figure it out with Spags. I like Mahomes to get back.
0: All right. Well, we'll see. Hopefully, even, you know, just from a fan of the NFL, it'd be good to have that villain in there. Even if people love him or hate him, at least the Chiefs are in the mix in the story, in my opinion. Eric, appreciate it, man. We'll do it again soon. Thank you so much.
2: Have fun at the game.
1: Okay, sounds good, guys. Appreciate
0: it. No doubt. Make sure you give him a follow. NFL 22, Eric Williams. All right, on the way, Shop Talk. See what Rob G has cooked up for us on this TV theme song. Thursday, it's the Odd Couple, Fox Sports Radio.
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24: Wow. Kyler Murray is going to be the starting quarterback in Minnesota. I don't know if the Vikings are giving up on J.J. McCarthy after 10 starts. Maybe they're taking a pause, 6-4 in those 10 games. And it's

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8: Fox Sports Radio, Jason Smith Show with my best friend Mike Harmon. Oh, yeah. So, the last 24 hours, this has started to gain a lot of attention. The Untold documentary on Netflix, reflecting on Vince Young, former national champion,
18: right?
8: The Texas Rookie of the Year in the NFL with the Titans, had a big, long career. Untold is the documentary, and this little bit is gaining a lot of attention because of how Jeff Fisher, his former coach with the Titans, responded to Vince Young sending him a letter. Now, the relationship between the two of them, when Vince Young was there, it was Vince Young and Chris Johnson, you thought, wow, this backfield is going to run the NFL for years. Their speed, their ability didn't work out. They won some games, didn't really see the overall fruits to the labor with Vince Young at quarterback. And so this part of the documentary is really interesting because it's Vince Young is asked about your relationship with Jeff Fisher because, you know, look, like I said, these two butted heads a lot. Mm-hmm. You know, they didn't get along all the time. And Vince Young is asked about a letter that he wrote to Jeff Fisher years ago talking about apologizing for what happened, how he wished things went better. So you're going to hear Vince Young talk about the letter he wrote, and then it's going to go to a producer asking Jeff Fisher, hey, did you get a letter from Vince Young? And wait till you hear why Jeff Fisher didn't

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0: I was like, okay, go get out there. You right. got the ninth inning.
1: But you look at the season, yeah. right? 12-9, 2-2 ERA. 12-9, 2-2 ERA. Yeah. He's had one yeah. bad start. You yeah. know who that was against?
0: Yeah.
1: Who? The Angels.
0: Yeah.
1: They got him for 6 runs.
0: Once in a while. Can
1: Otherwise,
0: happen,
1: he's yeah. at like a 1.8 yeah. ERA for the year.
0: I mean, look, you look at the 4 years he had. Because there's a big thing for the Dodgers, too, on this. But you look at the 4 years where he was basically injured and ineffective. And you think in the middle of a Hall of Fame career to have those 4 years
1: mm-hmm.
0: where, you know, from 2019 to 2023, it's like, what happened to the guy? You thought it was over for him.
1: Yeah, 2019 right? was his last complete
0: He's
1: game
0: not gonna
1: before
0: do it.
1: He had Tommy John.
0: Very similar to Justin Verlander where you thought, okay, he's thrown hard. He was great for a long time. But you're getting into your early to mid-30s. It's going to be a little bit more difficult now. Nope. He is, hey, now I'm healthy and I'm good and I'm throwing hard. And here he is. 2 of his last 3 years have been absolutely incredible.
1: 157 and 97 for the career, 2.96 career ERA. He had an 18-3 season in 2024. And now this year, I mean, you look at what he's done, tough luck losses. Kind of like watching Yamamoto. What did he give up today? Leadoff home run to Drake yeah. Baldwin, and that was it.
0: Yeah, that was it. Right now, and I know that there's
1: How
0: going
1: insane
0: to be,
1: is that?
0: There's going to be a lot of concern for the Dodgers because, you know, and Bill Plunkett's got this, Orange County Register. The last few weeks, the Dodgers are 1-12 against playoff teams. Mm-hmm. The last month, they are 1-12. And there's times when you need to sound the alarm, and there's times you need to go, it's August. Every series the Dodgers play, you are getting the absolute best from the other team. And for the Dodgers, it's just another series.
1: Well, but that's right? why the game yesterday, though, if you want to just take it to a scale, like that misplay by Teoscar Hernandez in the outfield was so huge because you knew you had Sale waiting for you today. Mm-hmm. And I mean, look, Sale versus Yamamoto, yes, please.
0: Yeah. But this is where, for these playoff teams, the Dodgers get everybody's best swing.
1: Sure.
0: And the Dodgers are back-to-back World Series champions, the best team in baseball the past decade. It's August. Yeah, they're playing like they want to win, but it's not the same. It's an emotional series. You heard the play-by-play, how excited they were, a big sweep. The Braves are feeling great about themselves. For the Dodgers, like Mookie Betts tonight after the game said, yeah, Sale was on it tonight. We're moving on. Like, that's life for the Dodgers. Everybody else is different. Now, when it gets to the playoffs, it's going to be a shock, and people are going to go, oh, I forgot. This is how good the Dodgers are. This is what they do in the playoffs. The Dodgers are still fine no matter what they do in August.
1: No, and that's something that we've seen them flip the switch, and Dave Roberts and the staff have done just a ridiculous job in terms of managing the pitching staff and certainly the bullpen after a lot of questions throughout the year. I heard Vasse talking about it a little bit before. David Vasse works with the Dodgers, covers them. And he did an appearance with Petras and Money earlier this afternoon. And he goes, you got a couple of guys that feel like they have to swing for the downs because everything's on their shoulders. Because as a unit, they're hitting so poorly right now. Situational yeah. hitting has been a problem. So you got guys like Ohtani going up trying to swing for the downs. Max Muncy with a bunch of bad at-bats where he's, you know, trying to hit an 8-run home run.
0: Mm-hmm.
1: Right? It's like, yeah.
0: Trust me, when it gets to October, this is the Dodgers. I've seen this movie so many times. Yes, they may not have the best record in baseball, best record in the National League. They're 3 games back at the Brewers right now. Doesn't matter, man. It doesn't matter. Trust me, they'll be absolutely fine in October. Now, it'll be a different guy closing because it won't be Diaz, but they'll be fine in October.
1: They'll be a guy as soon as, Sasaki gets over his blister issue.
0: Exit out by DeFresca, exit Swollen Dome. Coming up next, 2 big takes coming off of NFL action tonight. Jason Smith, Mike Harmon, this is Fox Sports Radio. We are
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7: 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Gabriel with three touchdown passes, finished 12-15 for 186 yards. Browns won 37-13 over the Patriots. Kirk Cousins got the start for the Raiders against the 49ers, but Fernando Mendoza played most of the

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0: defensive coordinators. We got a lot of new blood, which is why we're seeing a lot of these random combinations here through our 3 weeks of preseason games. But to go to the offensive guy that McCarthy is, the success he had with Rodgers back in the day, but changing that philosophy, because you watched it grind the last couple of years with Roethlisberger when he was no longer that same guy. We're going to win playing defense, running the football, and trying to grind you out to a 20-13 win.
1: Mm-hmm.
0: McCarthy said, to hell with that. Let's go.
1: Now, that being said, do the Steelers have the best quarterback room in the NFL, or is it the Rams?
0: Oh, I thought you were going to say the Browns.
1: Okay. I didn't say worst. I said best.
0: Well, I mean, they only need three.
1: You had MVP Dylan Gabriel, yeah. But Ty Simpson tonight, 18 out of 23, 119 yards and a touchdown. He was really good in all three preseason games. Right now, again, he's playing against backups. Mm-hmm. But the big thing in the preseason, if you look really good or really bad, right? That's the thing. You look really good or really bad. Ty Simpson has looked really good in this Rams offense. Not to suddenly say the pressure's on Matthew Stafford this year, but if Matthew Stafford wants to play a game next year, I don't know, you know, or a year from now with his salary, the Rams feel really good right now about their quarterback position after Matthew Stafford, right? Because Simpson was a very polarizing pick. Obviously, they knew what they were doing because so far the guy's done everything they've wanted him to do. Now, generally, every offensive player that comes into Sean McVay's system does well, which tells you what a great head coach he is. Wide receivers come in, they catch passes. Running backs come in, they catch, but they run well. Doesn't matter if it's Blake Corum coming in. So makes no difference. They have found a way. But Ty Simpson, who was a player that nobody liked them picking him, why are you doing that? You have your starting quarterback. You have this. All of a sudden now, maybe you have your next quarterback for the next 10 years after Matthew Stafford walks away. Now, again, it's the preseason, but it's three games, and it's three games where he looked good in every single game.
0: I'm going to give myself the half a win because, I mean, it hasn't happened in a regular season game yet. But we go back to draft night when you and I came on air and we were talking about the Simpson pick. They don't want to be what the Packers were when Rodgers got hurt that 1 year. And again, sorry, Brian Hundley, you get sideswiped again. But he ended up having to be the guy. They were off to what? I think they were 4-0 at the time. And then the season went off the rails because he wasn't ready. He wasn't able to carry what they needed to do. They had a great roster. And that season went to hell, which is why they then drafted Jordan Love years later. But for the Rams, same thing here. If you liked what you saw from Ty Simpson, who was really good last year when healthy, then he fits him. You mold him. You don't need him right away. Right, because you got Stetson Bennett, who is right now the de facto number two.
1: He didn't play tonight.
0: He didn't even have to play.
1: Right, like you, he's still a curiosity. You don't know how it's going to be, but you drafted Ty Simpson in the first round for a reason. Right, yeah. You drafted him to be the next guy, and so far, he's done everything you want him to do. Everything you wanted
0: but
1: to do.
0: But it goes back
1: done.
0: To the same idea. It's like, all right, we have our one, but it's nice to have guys that we think can play. Versus, what do we got behind door number two? Ah, forget it. Season's over.
1: Exit, how about a Fresca? Exit, Swollen Dome. For Mike Harmon, I'm Jason Smith. Coming up next, my buddy Ben Maller. 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
21: In Major League Baseball, Chris Sale pitched a complete game shutout, 11 strikeouts. Braves beat the Dodgers 1-0. The Cardinals snap a five-game losing streak, beating the Orioles 7-5. Astros take a one-game lead in the AL West with a 5-1 win over the Yankees. The Nationals 7-1 over the Rockies. Giants beat the Diamondbacks 6-1. Royals over the Blue Jays 13-2. In preseason football action, the Bills beat the Steelers 28-27. Will Howard got the start for Pittsburgh, 9-for-15, 69 yards passing, 2 touchdowns and an interception. Kirk Cousins got the start for the Raiders against the 49ers, but Fernando Mendoza played most of the first half. He threw an interception in his first drive of the game, finishing 7-for-14, 57 yards and the pick. San Francisco winners 18-12. Dylan Gabriel threw 3 touchdown passes and finished 12-for-15 for 186 yards as the Browns beat the Patriots 37-13.
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25: Yeah! Oh, yeah, that's really annoying.
26: Yeah.
13: Big Ben Maller.
27: Boom, boom, boom, boom.
0: I am the definition of a loser.
1: Exactly. Ben Maller.
0: I could test your balls. $15 done.
2: Oh, push it out.

0: was probably one of the worst I could come up with. If I'm like, all right, of all the games I've watched to be there in person, I'm like, I wish there was a better I was there moment than this, right? So I'll tell you, it just didn't go my way. That's basically, it didn't go my way, but I'll share that with you right around the corner. And we will get to Coop and Lorena coming up next. We'll see what's going on in their lives, get the latest and greatest as they set sail for Vegas. Little 3-hour trip. That's like, that's around the block here, Lorena, on this baseball tour. Holy cow, man. Like, I look at some of these trips like, all right, what is it from Miami to Atlanta? 10 hours? Pfft, that's nothing. 10 hours, no problem at all. It's been crazy. I've been racking up the miles. My car might die over here, but,
1: It might.
0: It's been a road warrior. There's no doubt about that. All right. We'll hear from Coop and Lorena coming up next. Lots of good stuff. Ball on the menu galore. Get to all that good stuff coming up. I'm Brian Noe in for Big Ben Maller. Hang with us right here on Fox Sports Radio. 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
0: I'm Brian Noe in for Big Ben Maller here on Fox Sports Radio. Wow. Coming in hot. Like this, Lorena, their metalhead self tonight. It's very
33: good.
0: You
33: know me. Metal's my favorite genre.
0: You love it. You live for it. I was, you know what? I never circled back with Brie, a.k.a. Brioche, you know, Brianna Muro, who was going to the metal show, right? And I never found out if she liked it, if it was good, if it was... So I think about your pit story there, Lorena, where...
33: My poor toenail.
0: A toenail ripped off in the pit. You should see the other guy, though, right? See what
33: yeah,
0: you
33: but
0: did
33: you know,
0: the
33: you got
0: to
33: learn life lessons. Do not wear sandals into the pit.
0: Yeah, that's one that, yeah, you definitely have to learn that one the hard way. A lot of people have done that before. Have you ever crowd surfed, Lorena?
33: No,
0: any crowd surfing
33: I have
0: not. From you? You would be a great crowd surfer. You weigh 2 pounds. You know, they could.
33: I think that would be scary.
0: Oh, you would love it.
33: Now, what if they throw you up in the air?
0: Nah, the only thing, though, and I hate to say this, is, you know, because you're a pretty girl and your goodies would be, you know, it's like, oh, I was trying to pay. Oh, sorry, my hand, you know, that sort of thing. Yeah, yeah, that's the downside to that, you know, but, you know, it's dark in there. You know, so you know,

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18: Preseason NFL football. Dylan Gabriel got the start for Cleveland with Shedeur Sanders and Deshaun Watson both out of the lineup. Gabriel with three touchdown passes, finished 12-15 for 186 yards. Browns won 37-13 over the Patriots. Kirk Cousins got the start for the Raiders against the 49ers, but Fernando Mendoza played most of the first half, throwing an interception in his first drive of the game. He finished 7-14, 57 yards, and the pick. San Francisco winners 18-12. Bills won 28-27 over the Steelers. Will Howard with the start for Pittsburgh, 9-15, 69 yards through the air, two touchdowns and an interception. Justin Herbert got some action today. He made it count. He threw 2-for-3, 74 yards, including a 65-yard touchdown pass to Quentin Johnston. Ty Simpson started the first half, had a touchdown as well, 18-23, 119. I'm Martin Weiss.
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5: Oh, what is going on? Welcome in here. Happy Friday to you. Now we got the West Coast officially in Friday. We can say that to everybody now. Very fired up for Friday. Very fired up. We got a lot of ball. Got a lot of ball to get to. A lot of season outlook type stuff. Week zero, which I entitle Week Suck. I don't know why college football does this every single year. We're all excited for football to be back, and college football's like, about a bunch of mediocre or less than mediocre teams.

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1: I'm Brian Noe in for Big Ben Maller here on Fox Sports Radio. Sorry, you got to let it breathe a little bit. I can't jump in with just like witches at black masses, you know? Like, this is... It's a legendary song with, by the way, Coop, the worst drum fill in the history of drum fills. I don't know exactly where it is in this song.
2: No, this one's War Pigs.
1: Oh, this is War Pigs. Sorry, I'm talking about Iron Man. Iron Man is the worst drum fill in the history of drum fills. I got to record that and get it to you.

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20: In Major League Baseball, Chris Sale pitched a complete game shutout, 11 strikeouts. Braves beat the Dodgers 1-0. The Cardinals snap a 5-game losing streak, beating the Orioles 7-5. Astros take a 1-game lead in the AL West with a 5-1 win over the Yankees. The Nationals 7-1 over the Rockies. Giants beat the Diamondbacks 6-1. Royals over the Blue Jays 13-2. In preseason football action, the Bills beat the Steelers 28-27. Will Howard got the start for Pittsburgh, 9-15, 69 yards passing, 2 touchdowns and an interception. Kirk Cousins got the start for the Raiders against the 49ers, but Fernando Mendoza played most of the first half. He threw an interception in his first drive of the game, finishing 7-14, 57 yards and the pick. San Francisco winners 18-12. Dylan Gabriel threw 3 touchdown passes and finished 12-15 for 186 yards as the Browns beat the Patriots 37-13.
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30: 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That guy's cool.
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22: Brian No.
31: Oh, what is going on? Welcome in. Happy Friday to you. Hope all is fantastic. I want to get to one of the worst sins a sports fan can commit right here. Because I'm thinking of the NL MVP race. Okay? So let me set up the race and then I'll get to one of the worst sins. It's Shohei Ohtani versus PCA. That would be Pete Crow Armstrong of the Chicago Cubs, who's having a great season. PCA is doing his thing. But it's Shohei versus PCA. And the reason I bring this up, because we've got news. We've got new news. Shohei Ohtani could start on Sunday against the Tigers as a pitcher. He had a bullpen session here, and he's on track to, if not start

Sunday, start very soon as a pitcher again. Been dealing with knee and biceps injuries. Hasn't pitched since July 3rd. So if he's able to pitch a couple of times down the stretch, that would most likely boost Shohei's MVP credentials. And this is what bothers me about the whole thing. If you look at PCA versus Shohei Ohtani, Shohei Ohtani pitched 14 games.

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1: It is Fox Sports Radio. I'm Brian Noe in for Big Ben Maller. I'll get to the militia here in just a couple of minutes. Like, literally, a couple of minutes. I'm setting a time limit on myself to not yak the night away. We'll get to the calls in just a little bit here. But I'll pay this off real fast. I think that college football is kind of like a bad girlfriend right now. Okay? Like, if you think about a bad girlfriend, there are good things about anybody. You know, I've had some bad relationships in my day, but there are good parts of those relationships as well. I feel like college football is the bad part of the relationship at this stage. Don't you feel that way? Where it's like, can we just get to ball? Can we just get to the season? I know it's right around the corner here, where after week zero, which is a dud, we get the real games going. We got some great matchups here. When conference play begins in the SEC, we got Lane Kiffin and LSU going back to Ole Miss with that whole backstory. That's going to be sensational. I can't wait for that. There are many games. I'm a Notre Dame honk. I can't wait for Miami to go to South Bend this year. There are so many things I'm looking forward to this season. But right now, it's just been an off season of temporary restraining orders, and this judge this, and that judge this, and the NCAA that, and suing here, and it's like, oh my gosh, man, this is brutal. The latest thing is that LSU picked up a couple of dudes that were just on NFL training camp rosters. That's what happened. I love Rams head coach Sean McVay. He was like, I feel like I just took a freaking gummy. Like, what is happening right now? And so these major conferences, the SEC, the Big Ten, Big 12 has done it. I think the ACC is just about to do it, but they at least have rules in place where if a player signs a pro contract, they can't come back to college and play. And, of course, in true college fashion, it gets way more complicated than that. some conferences, it's all sports. Other conferences.

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7: 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By the way, funny tweet from Rob in the 3-2-1. We're talking about your best I was there moment. I unfortunately was there in Detroit on that Thursday night when Aaron Rodgers got that untimed down and threw that Hail Mary. My wife is a Packers fan. That was a long ride home. Oh, man, that's brutal. Yeah, you're there to see your squad, and Packers hit this Hail Mary, and all you hear is your wife just like, ha, ha, ha, the whole ride home. That's funny. By the way, shout out to Lori. She's my girl in Atlanta. I've known her forever, and she let me do the show here tonight. And it was funny because I hit her up the other day and was like, hey, I'm in town. Need to do a fill-in radio show. Is it possible? And she was like, no, the place is disgusting. It's not going to work. I'm like, please, please. You don't know what it's like to try to find an Airbnb. And do you have Ethernet access? And we have Wi-Fi. No, I need a cable modem. It's this whole thing. I got a text from her tonight, and it was like, hey there, I'm already in bed because I'm not feeling well. And I'm like, oh, no, she's going to flake. And she's like, I'll let you in. Let me know when you're here. So shout out to Lori. Doing a great job. By the way, Jeff Schwartz, he basically said about Bo Nix, like he's kind of just what he is. He's good, but he's not going to be great. And Sean Payton said, easy to tell who works at it and who doesn't. Sean Payton calling out the Schwartz Syndicate. Unbelievable. We are Fox
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2: In Major League Baseball, Chris Sale pitched a complete game shutout, 11 strikeouts. Braves beat the Dodgers 1-0. The Cardinals snap a 5-game losing streak, beating the Orioles 7-5. Astros take a 1-game lead in the AL West with a 5-1 win over the Yankees. The Nationals 7-1 over the Rockies. Giants beat the Diamondbacks 6-1. Royals over the Blue Jays 13-2. In preseason football action, the Bills beat the Steelers 28-27. Will Howard got the start for Pittsburgh, 9-15, 69 yards passing, 2 touchdowns, and an interception. Kirk Cousins got the start for the Raiders against the 49ers, but Fernando Mendoza played most of the first half. He threw an interception in his first drive of the game, finishing 7-for-14, 57 yards, and the pick. San Francisco winners 18-12. Dylan Gabriel threw 3 touchdown passes and finished 12-for-15 for 186 yards as the Browns beat the Patriots 37-13.
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2: Two pros and a cup of Joe, Fox Sports Radio. LeVar Arrington, Brady Quinn, Jonas Knox with you here. Coming up 15 minutes from now, we will have another edition of In Case You Missed It. That'll be yours right here on FSR. 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So the NFL came out with these rules, you know, what's going to result in potentially one game suspension if you violate any of these rules three times, you know, hip drop tackles, horse collar tackles, launching, hits on defensive players, blindside blocks. Basically, what got LeVar into the College Football Hall of Fame. Basically, all of that, that is gone. You are not allowed to do any of that. The leap probably would have gotten you kicked out of that game. LeVar probably would have gotten you suspended indefinitely from college football. All of that is changing now. But the good news is, if you do get fined, it's not going to cost you as much money. All right. So this is how it works according to Pro Football Talk. For the five specific rules that we mentioned that trigger a suspension for three violations, a player with only one violation in a given season gets 50% of the fine money back at the end of the year. All right. Certain violations result in no refund, but a single violation as to all other on-field rules, like a face mask, results in a 100% refund. So if you make a mistake one time, and it's only one time, you get some of that.

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Good morning. Welcome to Mississippi Sports This Morning. Hope everybody's doing all right out there. We're having a good morning. Coming to you on a Friday. It's August 28th. Is it? It's the last day without football. Real football. College football coming up this weekend. Week zero. Let's get fired up. And then everybody next week. So, you know, we already had games. I shouldn't say we, you know, like there were games that were played last night. There's a bunch of preseason games played last night. There's a bunch of preseason games tonight. So, yeah, we've had football. 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So, there you go. All right. 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All right. You want to give us a call? You can. That number, 601-366-1180. Take it down. Put it in your phone. That way you always have it. 601-366-1180. And remember, our phone line is brought to you by the good folks over at Business Communications, Inc. 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All right. Maybe you don't want to call, but you still want to be part of the show. You can text us, 601-401-1542. And you just don't have to text us during the show. You want takes, comments, questions. You got hot takes. Let's go ahead and get those out. I got a whole list of them today we're going to go through. Our last list of the summer. But it is a good one because it's hot takes. So hot takes is always good. But let's get some of those. We can hear from you on that. You can text them to us. And if you're watching the games over the weekend, anything you see, go ahead and fire off that text. Get it in. Because you'd be like, oh, I'll text on Monday, and you'd never do it. So go ahead and text right when you want to, whenever. Middle of the night, doesn't matter. Who cares? Just fire off those texts. 601-401-1542. All right. You know you can listen to us over the air, 106.3 FM, 1400 on your AM dial, but you can also listen on our webpage, WJQS The Fan. That is one way. 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And then if you want to listen to the podcast form of the show, you can do it. 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You don't have to put in the email. You don't have to do anything. There's nothing you have to do. You don't have to

you from stopping the fifth year seekers. That's what I'm calling them. I came up with that name for the players that are trying to get their fifth year of eligibility. The fifth year seekers. But anyway, yeah, they are. So now there's this whole big fight going on. Can these conferences who have come out with these really, really, you know, rules about players coming back from pro and going back to college, they don't want it. Nobody wants this. Understand the players fighting for that fifth year. Get it. We've talked about it all week. You know, the courts have been on the players' side with some of this stuff, but now we're into the real battle that could take place, because now you've got a judge saying that players can play and that, you know, the conferences can't stop them from playing. But we know what the rules are. We've seen these rules. We've seen them come out. Severe, severe penalties from these conferences. I mean, it's some stuff, right? I mean, you know, your coach suspended for 6 games, 50% of whatever revenue you generate from that sport. That's not good. That's bad news right there. So yeah, are you gonna risk it? Is it worth risking it for a couple of depth pieces? Is LSU really going to do this? Is the SEC going to go to war against one of their member institutions? What happens? I'm not sure. I will say this. It is pretty fun. I've been following on Twitter or X, Tom Moore's and LSU fans kind of going back and forth. Tom Moore is the attorney who handles a lot of some of this sports stuff that we've talked about in the past. And LSU fans that are hell-bent on making this happen, that is quite entertaining. But I don't know. If you want to risk it, okay, take your shot. I don't, like, nobody is prohibiting the players. I think that's the thing we're looking at. You can sign them if you want, if you're a member institution. And we're looking at you, LSU, because you were the one member institution that abstained from voting on the penalties. So, you know, you're the one, I think, that would go against this. The other member institutions have agreed to it. The ability to go back to college, you know, the judges have said that it's there, but now you got to find somebody that's going to sign you. And, you know, we haven't heard anything of the group of six schools saying that you can't go there, but it doesn't sound like you're going to be able to go to the Power Four schools. So I don't know. We'll see. And if you're a Power Four school, are you going to risk it? Are you going to sit there and play chicken with the SEC? Is Lane Kiffin going to play chicken with Greg Sankey? Fascinating. Absolutely fascinating stuff. So we'll see how it plays out, but I don't think I would risk it. I'll be honest with you. I'm not, not for what you're getting. I mean, fine players, the players that they have talked about bringing in, and could be some depth pieces and could help them out. But my gosh, not the, like I said yesterday, this isn't Cam Newton that you're talking about signing. This isn't the difference, I don't think,

you know, I mean, let's be honest. Is Daquan Wright and Xavier Harris and the kid from Notre Dame, is that going to be the difference between LSU making the playoffs and not making the playoffs? Or winning a national championship and not winning a national championship? Not sure I see that. Anyway. All right. We'll take a break. We'll be back. You're listening to Mississippi Sports This Morning on the Fan. WJQS.

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0: All right, welcome back. Mississippi Sports this morning. 6:14 in the morning. 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And all that's brought to you by the good folks over at BCI, BCIpeople.com for all your IT needs. Mark, been talking about now a Dallas judge signed an order yesterday to prohibit the NCAA and the SEC from stopping what I'm calling the fifth-year seekers. I like that as a name for them. But nobody seems to know what this really means at this point. So is a team going to challenge by bringing in these players? And we're looking at you, LSU. I mean, is that what we're going to see? Are they going to bring players in and force the SEC's hand? Hello. Oh, maybe you're on mute, Mark. Hang on. No. Where Mark is. Swore I had him. He's hooked up. Why can't I hear him? Make sure you're not on mute. All right, I guess maybe I don't have Mark. Thought I did. Try this again.
1: I'm here, Doug.
0: Oh, well, you weren't saying anything.
1: No, I'm saying something. You just didn't have me on.
0: I had you on. I don't know what was going on. All right, anyway, good. We got you now.
1: Yeah, I don't think it's a very smart play on anybody's part, whether it's LSU or any other team. It's just not worth it, man. Just play with what's on your roster and go with it. I mean, let's just get all this crap behind us. I know everybody's tired of talking about it at this point.
0: Oh, yeah, yeah.
1: Past tired of talking about it.
0: Right. Well, I just, like, the way I'm looking at it is they're not prohibitive from playing. It's just, you know, the Power Four conferences, I would think, with the members agreeing, you know, on those penalties for it, you're not prohibited, but, you know, is there a player worth that penalty? I mean, I guess they could go play in the group of six if they wanted to, or another.
1: Yeah, Mississippi State's pretty much giving up the ghost on Shiloh Manning.
0: Right.
1: And I saw Manning yesterday basically just kind of putting his name out there like, hey, I'm ready to play. I'm here. I'm available for anybody who needs somebody.
0: Right.
1: And so I think he's going that route. And I think Mississippi State's very, very smart for doing that.
0: Yeah.
1: Those two guys could help. Yeah, absolutely they could help. But it's not worth it.
0: I mean, it's
1: go play somewhere else where you can play. Go with the roster that you have. I saw something yesterday where they had a ranking of the most talented rosters in the country.
0: Right.
1: Like 1 through 25, and they had Mississippi State ranked 20th in the country in terms of talented roster. I think they have enough talent there even without those two guys to kind of get things done.
0: Yeah.
1: So, I'm with you, Doug. You can end up playing, and then you end up having to forfeit games. You get penalized. Half your budget is a pretty significant
0: fine.
1: Penalty.
0: Yeah. I mean, you're coach for half a year. I mean,
1: don't you know the Ole Miss fans would love to see Kiffin suspended for the first half of the year? Then he would miss the game in Oxford if that was the case.
0: I don't think they would want it for the first half. I think the second half of the year, I think they'd be.
1: No, they want him to come to Oxford.
0: They definitely want that. Yes. They want their pound of flesh.
1: And take him to the woodshed.
0: Yes. Yep. No doubt. And we don't have to get on this all morning. It's funny you mentioned Mississippi State. I saw a thing with Josh Payton, Cole Kublik, and they were talking about Mississippi State and had some really good things to say about that team and that roster and the players that they have, but, you know, really just talked about depth. And, you know, that goes for everybody because nobody has, even the Georgias the Alabama, certainly the way they used to stack talent, Texas. And LSU and Texas and all that, they can't do it anymore. So,
1: well, look last year. Now, I don't think it should have had that significant of an impact, but it did. You look when Will Whitson got hurt in that Arizona State game and how much of a difference that made. Even from the first half to the second half of that game, it made a significant difference. Look at along the offensive line. They had one big injury along the offensive line, and it messed the entire offensive line up. So, yeah, it's certainly a factor, no question about it.
0: And I just don't think Mississippi State can afford, you know, with where they are. I think they're there talent-wise, you know, if we're talking about frontline starters. I mean, I think they can compete. But, you know, if we get into the second half of the season and they've had a couple of significant injuries, it could really affect what that team can do.
1: Right. Well, and like you said, not only Mississippi State, I mean, that could be for a lot of teams around the league, just because with NIL and transfer portal and all that, you just don't have the depth across the board that you used to have.
0: Yeah, it's made things a lot more interesting from that regard. And I thought they were having a really good conversation about, you know, like where the SEC is. Is it, you know, do you have that? You've got that top tier with the, you know, the Georgias and the Texas right there. Is that next tier closer to them? Are they closer to that third tier? And does, you know, like the bottom tier swallow up the third tier? Does, you know, it just turn into one big mess in the SEC where we're ending up with a bunch of 9-3 and 8-4 teams? Who knows what happens if that scenario plays out. It's going to be fascinating to see how, you know, these teams can compete. Because, again, those teams at the bottom, you know, I know Big Ten fans, look, they got every right to puff their chest out and talk about, you know, the three straight national championships and all of the, I mean, you know, hey, to the victor goes the spoils when it comes to that. But just top to bottom, there's not really a comparison. I don't think there's another comparison with another league out there that is as deep as the SEC is. I just, you know, just.
1: Well, and you got a lot of new head coaches. You got a lot of new starting quarterbacks. So, I mean, you got a lot of new there to go along with what you've got coming back. I just wonder at the top, Doug, and we keep hearing all these different things about Texas and what's going on in camp and, you know, guys getting hurt, guys getting suspended and kicked off the team, parent involvement, Arch Manning not looking great in practice. I mean, you know, they have a tough schedule too.
0: Yeah.
1: One of those top teams is not going to get it done. And I don't know if it's the Texas team, which by all accounts has maybe arguably the most talented roster in the country.
0: Well, and you know, we talk about that game against Ohio State early on with them. Sure. If they drop that game again, like, I mean, could that team, you know, really, I mean, we know the pressure that's on that team. We know the talk, you know, about that team, and it's national championship or bust for that team. I mean, if they have another early season loss to, you know, I mean, and at home this time, I think, you know, everybody could write it off last time. Oh, Arch is making his first start and, you know, they're playing in the horseshoe and all that stuff, you know, but you're at home this time. If they lose to Ohio State, and like you said, the reports have not been great coming out of Austin. You know, they could be that team that takes that early season loss and, you know, takes that punch and never gets up off the mat.
1: Yeah, I think I'm still going to go with Georgia. I mean, I know they have questions at receiver particularly and some in the back end on defense, but I just think until somebody knocks them out, particularly in league play, in SEC play, I like Gunnar Stockton. I like, obviously, like what Kirby's done there. I still think they're very talented. I think their schedule, even though they have a couple of rough, tough games, is sets up a little easier. And so I'm gonna go Georgia. Yeah. I don't know who you're taking.
0: No, I think Georgia's probably the safe bet. I'm a Texas is concerning me. I'm you know, selling stock in Texas right now. I you know, a team I was have not been high on. I seem to be, as we get closer to the season, I seem to be buying more stock in like A&M and Oklahoma for some reason. I feel like they could shock some people or maybe surprise some people. And I don't know. People are really high on those two teams, and maybe that's why I was low on them. But as we get closer to the season, and I'm just reading more stuff and all that, I seem to be higher on them now than I was when we really started getting into some of this preview stuff. Like I said, I'm high on Ole Miss. I really think, Mark, it's a branding thing for me. If you told me that Chambliss, with what we saw with him and Kewon Lacy, if you took those two guys and put them on Alabama, I mean, Alabama would be the number one team in the country this year, would they not?
1: They would definitely be in the top three.
0: I mean, they would certainly be in that upper echelon of the SEC with the Texas and the Georgia. It'd be Texas, yeah. Georgia, and Alabama.
1: And nationally, too. With the Oregons and the Indianas and the Ohio States and everybody else in the world.
0: So,
1: no question about it.
0: Between that, I was reading the Clarion Ledger had the depth chart, or what they perceive depth chart for that Ole Miss team. It's hard to find a weakness on that team, really, when you look at it. I mean, a lot of talent across the board.
1: All three levels on defense.
0: All three levels, and that front seven has a chance to be dominating. I mean, it really does.
1: We talked about lack of depth earlier. That they've got depth along the defensive front. And I think Pete Golding really wanted to go out and address that, you know, after that Miami loss in the national semis.
0: Yeah. All right, we'll take a break. We'll be back. 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

0: All right, welcome back, Mississippi Sports. This morning, 6:30 in the morning. Hope everybody's doing all right out there. Text line, let's get some texts in here, Mark. 601-401-1542. Let's see, we got one from Jimmy Reb that says, hey guys, Jimmy Reb here. I can't believe that LSU is even thinking of signing these players. But if anybody is stupid enough to do it, it's LSU. They hired the biggest outlaw men's basketball coach in America, and the women's coach is just as bad. And Kiffin fits right in that mold. So go ahead, LSU, sign them. The penalties aren't that severe. Hotty toddy. Yeah. Mm-hmm. The basketball side of it is fascinating because Will Wade doesn't have a roster. And Kim Mulkey, that story with her, she was trying to, you know, solve the Russian-Ukraine war by having players on her team from both sides. Okay, that didn't work out.
1: Yeah, she chased off the Ukrainian player.
0: Yeah.
1: That was already there at LSU and brought in a Russian player. And you know the Ukrainian player's dad is literally fighting in the war against Russia.
0: Yes. Yeah.
1: And so you got that going on in the women's program. Like you said, you got Will Wade, the American gangster, trying to get players from all over the globe and trying to get pros eligible. And then we know about the football program. That thing, that's an outlaw program.
0: Mark, it's too bad you weren't in college at the time of this going on and going to LSU. You might have been able to suit up for, at least ride the pine, right? I'm sure are they going to suit up some managers? Or are they going to suit up, you're going to hit the intramural teams and see what he can get off of them?
1: At this point, it may not, from a basketball standpoint, it may not matter. You may try to just do whatever.
0: Yeah.
1: Because I don't think they're going to win very many games anyway if they've only got four or five eligible players.
0: Right. Yeah, it makes sense for basketball. Yeah.
1: And I don't think Will Wade has a lot of fans out there anyway.
0: He's got plenty of them in Baton Rouge. So,
1: Your boy Slick Rick's on that staff.
0: Is he really?
1: Yep, he is.
0: Oh, boy.
1: Yeah.
0: How about that?
1: So you'll pull for their demise even more.
0: Oof, man. I didn't realize that. That's a program I used to enjoy watching. Now, ugh, man, my nemesis. All right. Mark, another hang on. Here.
1: If you're on that LSU beat though, that's certainly something to it's gonna keep you hopping, keep you jumping. There's no question.
0: No doubt. I believe when they brought Will Wade back, I said at the time that's quite the rogues gallery that they have of coaches. Sure. So I think
1: everybody's
0: said that. They've got a whole bunch of folks. Mark, somebody sent me this list, and it's a study, something Yahoo Sports did, a study, most vulgar college football fan bases.
1: Yeah, I saw that.
0: List of 10, 10 is Western Michigan, the Broncos. I understand. I've never heard a woman cuss like women from Michigan. Arizona State. Sun Devils are 9, Texas Tech Red Raiders 8, Purdue 7, San Diego State 6, Jacksonville State over there in Alabama, they're 5, Wyoming 4, I get it, some Cowboys probably cuss some, Louisville is 3, Arkansas is 2, and then Mississippi State, number 1.
1: Look, we are contractually obligated not to talk about Mississippi State in the first hour, but yet we've done so a couple of times.
0: Yeah.
1: You're going to anger the Mississippi State fan base with this poll that they put out.
0: I'd wear it as a badge of honor, but, that's you would. Me. I would.
1: That because of the cowbells, you think?
0: I think it might be the brand of play. It might, you know what I'm saying? Like it. Just,
1: the brand of play has not been all that great as of late.
0: That's kind of what I'm saying. I think it causes people to lose their religion, so to speak, Mark, if you know what I'm saying. So maybe the cussing increases. Like if you're winning, You don't have that much of a reason to cuss during when you're watching football, right?
1: Yeah, but if you're, I think the Mississippi State fans just kind of do the Homer Simpson into the bushes.
0: Oh.
1: And they go drink some adult Pepsis.
0: Yeah. Well, yeah.
1: More so than the there are some angry fans also, though. But that's for every fan base.
0: Oh, yeah. Yeah. I don't know how scientific this thing is, but, you know,
1: they're only SEC school in the top
0: 10? Arkansas. Arkansas was
1: other
0: two.
1: Other than Arkansas, yeah. Those two.
0: Those two.
1: Well, Arkansas hasn't been very good either.
0: Right.
1: Right. That's the one team that Mississippi State's been able to beat in the SEC play the last couple of years.
0: I think there's a correlation there. That was from Dog Tired that sent that, by the way.
1: Yeah.
0: And then he sent me another one. What is this other one he sent me? I don't know what this is. Oh, it was the how they figured this thing out. The frequency of profanity per 10,000 words, average number of swear words per comment, density of anger and vulgar emojis, overall negative sentiment of the fan text. So there you go. Those are the metrics that were used to come up with that. Yeah, like I said, State fans have a lot of reasons to blow off steam, so to speak. So, yeah, I get it. I get it. I'm not going to fault them for it. I am not going to hurt them. Maybe
1: things will be better this year.
0: Yes. But we did. Hey, look, we got Mississippi State stuff in the first hour for all the people that say we don't, Beer Slayer and the like.
1: That was kind of a negative, though.
0: Well, yeah. I mean, it's like I said, I would just kind of be like, it is what it is and just go from there.
1: I'm glad we have football this week.
0: That's right.
1: Great. And yes. We'll go over the schedule. I don't know if I'll play golf tomorrow or sit at home and watch that Carolina TCU game. Either way, yeah. I'm gonna record it and watch it. Either way, it depends on kind of the weather's supposed to be nice, but it'll kind of whet our appetite and get us going a little bit watching these games. The Vegas Memphis game should be good. Jackson Arnold was named the starting quarterback there.
0: Yeah,
1: but I'm ready for that full slate of games next week, where we can finally see Southern Miss, we see Mississippi State, we see Ole Miss, kind of get our first real look at those three teams.
0: Yeah, I want to, like, I mean, there's reasons why I want to watch all of those games. I mean, you know, I want to see, Mayava for USC. I mean, I think there's a reason to watch him some. When you look at it, there's some games out there that, you know, I can certainly, you know, like you said, that Memphis UNLV game, I think, will be fun. But the problem is it's just going to be kind of late. That's the only issue with that one. And, you know, that NC State, was it Virginia? I think they're Virginia Tech. I mean, that'll be a decent one, right? I mean, I think that one won't be bad. So
1: it's Virginia.
0: It's Virginia. Virginia. Yeah. I'm sorry. My bad. I said Virginia Tech, but I meant Virginia.
1: Yeah, and both of those teams are banged up going into that game, particularly Virginia. I don't know what they've been doing in camp to have all these injuries, but they must have really been getting after it pretty good.
0: And then we got Jackson State playing tomorrow, so you'll be able to catch that one on ESPN Plus against Tennessee State. So, you know, like I said, there's games out there. I'm cool with it. It'll be a good big little deal. I just hope that North Carolina TCU game is a good game. Like I don't want to see TCU just, well, I mean, not that, you know, I'm this big Belichick fan, certainly not. But I think that game would be fun if it is a close game. That could be good. It's not going to be good if TCU blows them out again.
1: Yeah, so. And going back to that NC State game real quick, yeah. Doug, I really feel like, and I heard some people, national guys on Chuck Oliver's show and some other shows, talking about C.J. Bailey, the quarterback at North Carolina State.
0: Yeah.
1: You know, we talk about all these other quarterbacks, and it's kind of the year of the quarterback all right. over the country, got them sprinkled all over. But, I mean, I think I've seen him play a little bit, seen some highlights.
0: Yeah.
1: He's really, really good. I mean, he's 6'6", got the size. He's athletic, can run around a little bit and make plays. I mean, if anything, tune in to watch him a little bit in that NC State game.
0: Oh, yeah, no doubt. All right, Mark, we'll take a break. We'll come back. I've got a list of hot takes over here that are pretty good. So we can get into some of those. I want to see which ones you like or agree with, or ones that you're like, this is just.
1: You say hot cakes?
0: Hot takes. Hot takes.
1: Oh, I thought you were eating hot cakes.
0: In the studio this morning. No eating in the studio this morning. Not this morning. I got to cut back, man. I got to stop eating. I just realized that after going to the doctor yesterday. All right. We'll be back on the
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0: All right, welcome back, Mississippi Sports This Morning. Hope everybody's doing all right out there. 6:45 in the morning, coming to you from the Ameristar Casino Studio. Mark, let's get into some of these bold predictions and hot takes from The Athletic. They had 31 panelists. Yes.
1: Yeah, no, that's fine. I want us to get in some golf at some point today. Just wanted to put a little plug in for that. But you're on a roll, so let's go with this. But I just save me a little few minutes for some golf talk.
0: It is the
1: Friday. You're driving the car.
0: It is the Friday before college football season starts, and you're going to get golf. All right, Mark. We will get some golf in here. That's fine. You missed the production meeting, but you know that's okay. We will carve it out and make some room. What do you want? What is so important in the golf world?
1: Well, I mean, there you got the Tour Championship going on this week in Atlanta, in Eastlake.
0: Okay, all right.
1: Yeah, and you've got a new season-ending format that was announced earlier in the week. They're going to change things up in terms of their postseason and how they do things.
0: All right. All right.
1: So a couple of news items just want to get to.
0: Awesome. We will get to that in the third hour of the show. I'm kidding. Yes, we will get into that. I promise. Golf. Let me write it down. Golf. Mark wants to talk golf. All right. So some of these hot takes real quick. Here's a couple. I'll just do a couple of the other ones, and then I'll get into some of the SEC ones because that's the ones I think people care about. James Franklin takes Virginia Tech to the ACC championship. It's according to Ira Gorawana from The Athletic. What do you think about that one?
1: I think that's a very, very hot take.
0: Yeah.
1: Especially considering the other teams in the ACC.
0: Yeah.
1: And I think obviously there'd be another team there, but I think you look at the ACC, I'm interested to see what Clemson looks like in week one against LSU. Man, I hope they beat LSU now with all this stuff going on. I mean, who are people going to pull for in that game, Doug? You pull for Dabo or you pull for Lane Kiffin and LSU?
0: I would be okay with throwing Dabo a bone. I would be okay with
1: I think so too.
0: Let's just start the chaos in Baton Rouge, right?
1: Yeah, but Miami's going to be absolutely loaded. I mean, SMU's been talented lately. I think at some point Clemson probably comes back.
0: Yeah.
1: But that Louisville team is supposed to be really, really good. And that Ole Miss opens up with. I mean, that's another team in the ACC, I think. I think I would rank all those teams and maybe a couple more even ahead of Virginia Tech.
0: Yeah.
1: I think they'll probably have a good season, maybe a winning record. He may do, you know, brings all that to the table, but I don't see them making the ACC championship game.
0: Couple more ACC ones here, or ACC focused. Daniel Shirley, Miami will not win the ACC. Here's one from Mark Cooper. You know, go ahead.
1: You know, a little fact there, Doug, that Miami has never actually won the ACC.
0: Yeah, I think that's why people are rolling with that one.
1: And there's a lot of people that feel like this Miami team may even be better than last year's national championship runner-up team.
0: Right.
1: And you look at the job that Mario Cristobal has done there and reviving that program and then getting them back to where they are now.
0: Yeah.
1: It's been pretty impressive.
0: All right, here's another one, ACC-focused, for Mark Cooper. Cal wins double-digit games in the regular season, and Jaron, help me here, Kevon Sanga-Polu-Tutelli, I think is how you say his name. I did the best I could there.
1: Yeah, bless you.
0: I think you can just call him JKS. I think that's what he goes by, so that mm-hmm. works also. He says he wins the Heisman Trophy, but the Golden Bears lose to Miami in the ACC title game and are left out of the playoffs for a final SEC team with the committee leaning on strength of schedule. I do want to see this Sanga Polulutelli guy. I've heard good things about him.
1: You know whose place he took?
0: He took, what's his name? Mendoza.
1: Yeah, Mendoza left, and he came in as a true freshman. Hey, look, he almost threw for 3,500 yards.
0: Yeah.
1: And I felt like he may go somewhere else. I thought he may hit the portal.
0: Yeah.
1: But he's back, though.
0: Couple of Big Ten ones here. Joe Rexrod. Indiana will miss the playoffs. An upset loss to Washington will clinch it, but that won't be as stunning as the earlier stumble at Nebraska, with Ohio State counting for the third loss. Kurt Cignetti is elite, but so is Fernando Mendoza, and that's simply not IU's quarterback situation this year. A lot of people hating on Cignetti. Another guy, Mitch Sherman.
1: They said that. What did he say? They won't make the playoffs.
0: Yeah, they're going to miss the playoffs. They're going to have three losses. Miss the playoffs.
1: So they're going to lose to, I guess, Ohio State.
0: He had them losing to US. Washington. He had them losing to Washington, Nebraska, and Ohio State.
1: I mean, they're at Nebraska and at Washington.
0: Yeah. Yeah.
1: They got to go to Michigan also. But, I mean, golly, Doug. Look, you did the first part of Indiana's schedule this year.
0: Yeah.
1: North Texas, week one. Howard, week two. Western Kentucky, week three. Northwestern, week four. At Rutgers, week five.
0: Certainly get to warm up.
1: Anybody have an easier schedule in the first 5 weeks among all the contenders than Indiana?
0: Yeah, I don't know. That's pretty easy. Cignetti, here's another one. Mitch Sherman. Cignetti will lose three times as many regular season games in his third season at Indiana as he did in his first two combined. That's three losses. Scott Dotterman, I think is how you say his name. Michigan will struggle to make a bowl game. Although the Wolverines are talented, a difficult schedule will force them from the Big Ten title hunt before Halloween. Michigan's first five Power Four opponents all have the potential to win at least nine games. And that's before it plays at Oregon and Ohio State in November. So Michigan struggling to make a bowl game. He's saying 6-6 for Michigan.
1: Oof. Bryce Underwood, that would not go over very well with the Maize and Blue if Kyle Whittingham comes in there and that happens.
0: No, not at all. Let's see. Grace Rayner says Billy Napier gets James Madison back in the playoffs. Billy Napier, just fixing his reputation. Wouldn't that be something?
1: Sunbelt Billy.
0: Yep.
1: Well, look, I mean, you look at that James Madison program, Doug, and I mean, it's been on a roll.
0: Yeah.
1: And they've won what, 12 games back in 21, and they won 11 games in 23, 9 or 10 in 24. They won 12 games last year. So there's no reason to think why they wouldn't continue to keep it rolling.
0: Yeah. Bill Belichick resigns after North Carolina loses to UConn on November 7th to fall to 2-7. Come on, they're not going to be that bad.
1: I saw yesterday where the defensive coordinator, your boy Steve Belichick's not going to be back for the season opener tomorrow against TCU.
0: What's going on there? That's, I don't know. Yeah. So you're down a coordinator, you're down a GM.
1: Got a lot Lombardi's of stuff swirling.
0: Just, I don't know.
1: You got Bill Belichick's girlfriend running things.
0: Yeah. Some
1: SEC. Is that a disaster? Is that going to be a bigger disaster there or a bigger disaster in Boulder when Colorado totally tanks it this year?
0: I think the North Carolina thing would be a bigger disaster. Don't you?
1: Yeah, I think so, considering the way things are going, yes.
0: Yeah.
1: At least, Deion had all that success early.
0: He did.
1: Belichick, I mean, it's only year one, but last year was not very good at all. And I don't think, with all those transfers out of there, and he's got a really, really young roster laden with a lot of freshmen and the second toughest schedule in the ACC, I just don't see it ending well.
0: It's not looking great. So, Matthew Ho says, Texas misses the playoffs and Arch Manning enters the transfer portal after a lackluster season instead of entering the NFL draft. He heads to Florida under John Summerall. That is a bold prediction.
1: Yeah, that's not happening. I mean, and I go back to that Nebraska beating Indiana thing, too. I mean, right. When's the last time Nebraska won a big game?
0: It's been a long time.
1: Coach or anybody else. Scott Frost, anybody.
0: They're overdue.
1: Okay.
0: Yeah. Seth Arch Emerson.
1: Is not going anywhere. If he goes anywhere, he's going to go to the draft. I still think he'll come back, though, probably.
0: I think he will, too. Unless he just does it all. You know, wins a national championship, wins the Heisman, you know, that kind of stuff.
1: Yeah, part of me wishes for him, and I mean, I like listening to his interviews and stuff.
0: Yeah.
1: Part of me wishes for him, his last name was like Smith or Jones or something, and not Manning. Because I don't think all the, I mean, certainly all the hype probably wouldn't be there. Just the day-to-day pressure. And yeah, I know he handles it well and all that type of stuff, but. I think if you just took it for the surface and listened to him, he seemed like a cool dude. And listening to his interviews and the way he handles everything.
0: Yeah.
1: Almost just wish he could go about his business and just be just a regular guy instead of a Manning, if that makes sense.
0: Yeah, no, I get it. I mean, it's, yeah. I mean, and I agree with you. I think he handles the pressure well, but I mean, just like he would be in much better shape if that wasn't his.
1: Just the scrutiny wouldn't be there.
0: Correct. It wouldn't be quite as bad. All right. We'll get into more of these SEC ones, the ones that people really want to hear. We'll do that after the break. We'll read more text. We got all that more coming up on The Fan, WJQS.
2: Attention! 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

0: All right, welcome back. Mississippi Sports this morning, 7 o'clock in the morning. 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All right, I'm having a problem here. I'm hitting my microphone. I can't read. Falling apart here.
1: I was gonna say you're struggling there in the studio. You need Abby back.
0: I do. I got soft during the summer, Mark. I had all this help around here, and now I don't have any help, and I'm out of practice. So you know, it's all right.
1: Hey, it's Friday. It'll pass. You'll be fine.
0: Yeah.
1: You got any big plans for the weekend? Or are you gonna be? You're going to be on your couch watching football.
0: I'm going to try to watch as much football as I can Saturday. It's Jennifer's birthday is today. So, you know, I was going to do some stuff today, but the family's doing the birthday thing tomorrow. Like, it's on Saturday. So I'm just going to go eat and watch football over there. So that's all that's going to happen. You know,
1: good. Happy 29th to Jennifer.
0: That's right. No, she is, I like her birthday because she's like 10 months older than me. So like we're the same age for like 2 months out of the year. And then the rest of the time she's 10 months older than me. So, you know, I give her a hard time about that, but you know,
1: make sure you do what you need to do there to take care of business. Why you get some football in
0: flowers, gifts. Yes. I got it all straightened out. Good. All right, Mark, let's see text messages here. Throw Mark a golf bone, 15 seconds, LOL, very funny. Mm-hmm. I'm giving you more time than that, even though I do would like the record to represent. I've been trying to get my ultimate college road trip thing on for the last 2 weeks that you've blocked for me getting on. So, you know, just so you know. But that's okay.
1: You filibustered your own self a few of those days.
0: Oh, so. Yeah. All right. Let's see. Could the video board expert on the show give a preview of the Jackson prep game tonight with Park Lane? Mark? Don't give away the game plan.
1: I've done that before in my lifetime, and James Bell got pretty mad at me.
0: That's right.
1: Down in Baton Rouge.
0: That's right.
1: So I wouldn't want to do that. But no, Park Lane's been really, really good the last few years. Very solid. Ron Rushing's done a great job there. And they've lost a couple key players off the team from last year. They're always going to be well coached, and they'll come in and play hard. I would expect Prep to win, though. I think you'll know early on in the game how it's going to go. And Park Lane is usually not as good away from home as they are at home. Kind of a little bit of a revenge game for Prep too, because Park Lane beat Prep last year early in the year. So I like what I saw out of Prep, particularly out of the two running backs. Last week, both of those guys are fun to watch. And so I would expect Prep probably to win by a couple touchdowns. They were up 28-0 last week against UMass Wright, and yep. Momentum kind of turned before halftime and ended up being a little bit of a shootout, closer game in the second half. And I think they'll probably learn from that and kind of close the deal tonight.

0: Disney.
1: Yep.
0: That would be good for college football. We talk about it all the time with some of those big time programs. And back in the day, USC certainly was. And I think it'd be good to. The only bad thing about that, if USC becomes good and UCLA gets good again, that's going to make the Big Ten even stronger. And here in SEC country, that's not a good thing if the Big Ten gets even stronger.
2: Well, Mark, though, if those middle teams do the same thing that the teams in the middle that the SEC are doing, it could drag down the Big Ten a little bit. Like, I think the SEC is being hurt on its own. I mean, I think there's things out there that have hurt it. I mean, obviously, players are willing to go where the money is now instead of just staying at home. So I think that's a big factor of why you're seeing the Big Ten have some of the success that they've had. But I mean, you know, we've seen this whole, the model has changed. You know, now that we're more of a hybrid, you know, high school recruiting, you know, transfer portal, NIL, you know, I mean, it used to be 90%. It's now like 60-40. And I think that change has really, you know, closed the gap. And I think for a lot of schools, it's more 50-50 between transfer portal and high school kids. And I think that's why the Big Ten's having this. Anyway, we can go into that. I don't want to go into that a
0: Yeah,
2: whole bunch, but
0: you lost me there
2: I
0: somewhere
2: didn't
0: on
2: want to
0: that.
2: sidetrack the whole thing, but
0: Yeah,
2: no,
0: go
2: I
0: ahead.
2: mean, but you know what I'm saying. I mean, like the
0: I
2: SEC,
0: don't.
2: there's, oh my God, you've got all these teams in the SEC, right? And we've seen the top teams, you know,
0: 16, yes.
2: when you had Alabama and Georgia were kind of dominating, you know, the SEC, and they had separated themselves. Well, they've been kind of pulled back to the middle a little bit. Some teams in the bottom half of the SEC have pulled into the middle, and I think we just, like I said, we could end up with a big mess. And I think that has a lot to do with the transfer portal and talent and all that stuff. And I think the Big Ten still has a distinct top teams, a top group of teams. The middle's the middle, and they're not really that good, and the bottom is terrible. So it gives those top teams the opportunity to kind of operate where the SEC does not have that. So, anyway, I probably didn't explain myself any better, but we'll just keep it moving. Here's another one about USC. USC misses the college football playoff and fires Lincoln Riley, replacing him with Kalen DeBoer, who ushers in a new era of USC football, where the Trojans return to national prominence and begin competing for national titles. Kalen DeBoer gone from
0: All
2: Bama.
0: this stuff just sounds like clickbait to me, Doug.
2: Yeah, well, cool. It's hot takes. I
0: Just
2: mean, that's what it is.
0: randomly throwing stuff out there.
2: Yeah. Here's somebody that says USC will make. All right, here's some of the SEC ones. Alabama loses four games, misses the playoffs, fires DeBoer, and tries everything to get Cignetti from Indiana, only to be rejected. Why would you leave Indiana if you were Cignetti?
0: I don't know. I don't know why you would. And I don't think he will either.
2: No.
0: Now I do think that DeBoer thing is going to be worth watching. I mean,
2: Yeah.
0: we'll see how Keelan Russell does it at a quarterback. But I mean, they got Georgia on the schedule. They got at Tennessee. They got to go to LSU. Obviously, they've got the Auburn game at the end of the year. But I think really, if you look at it overall, their schedule sets up pretty nicely compared to a lot of the other SEC teams.
2: Yeah.
0: They get Georgia, and they've kind of had Georgia's number. If anybody else in the conference has, it's been Alabama. They get Georgia at home. They get Texas A&M at home. So yeah, I think they're going to be fine. I see them. I think three losses max for Alabama probably.
2: Austin Meek says the best team in Texas won't be Texas or Texas A&M. I'm assuming he's saying SMU,
0: Texas Tech.
2: Texas Tech, possibly.
0: Yeah.
2: Antonio Morales, former Clarion Ledger writer. Texas misses the playoffs again after spending a ton of money on its roster.
0: You see Texas?

0: Texas Tech brought in a quarterback, didn't you?
1: Yeah, Tommy Castellanos.
0: Yes. Does he draw the start? Does he see your quarterback?
1: No, but I think he gives them an insurance policy if Hammond is just...
0: with the ACL?
1: Yeah, banged up and can't go or has a something. It gives them at least a little bit to work with at the quarterback position. So we'll see.
0: Cody Campbell's got plenty of money to throw around, doesn't he?
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0: All right, welcome back, Mississippi Sports. This morning, 7:14 in the morning, Mark Alexander. I am Doug Coulson. Very snarky Mark Alexander this morning, I might add. Just taking shots all over the place. All right, Mark.
1: Like you don't deserve it.
0: I don't. I really don't. You know, sometimes those comments hurt, Mark.

0: Have you been watching the phone line this morning?
1: Yeah, I've been watching. Nobody's calling.
0: They don't like these hot takes, apparently.
1: You don't like the hot takes.
0: No, I do. I've commented on all of them.
1: No, you do. You have. You have. I got some Ole Miss ones coming up, but let's read some text here real quick. Here's an off-topic question from Stu. Have you guys ever seen a play, like a big production play, off-Broadway type? Mark, I'll let you go first.
0: And Doug, you know the answer to that one.
1: Mark has seen multiple plays, Stu. He's a big fan of the theater.
0: Yeah, that would be a capital N and a capital O.
1: Yeah, I have seen a few. My parents were big theater people because, you know, growing up in New York, it was like the thing to do. I've seen some off-Broadway production things and that kind of stuff. Yeah, so I have. It's pretty good. I enjoy them. They're not bad. They can be entertaining.
0: A lot of people do, and that's great.
1: Yeah. Yeah. Mark's not a big theater guy, from what I can...
0: Just not my thing.
1: Oh, the text... Wait, he's saying he doesn't think I'm getting his text. I don't know what his text is referring to. Have you guys ever seen a play, like a big production play, off-Broadway type? What am I not getting? Am I missing something? I don't know. All right. Look for Missouri to be the surprise team in the SEC. That's from Andre from Jackson. Ugh. Man.
0: Missouri is going to do what Missouri does, right? They're ranked right there, 23rd, 24th, 25th, and they'll end the season ranked right there.
1: Yeah, and I would love to see Austin Simmons have a big year. And I think he's capable of doing that. I mean, I certainly hyped him up a ton this time last year.
0: A lot of people did, and based on that one drive against Georgia, in large part.
1: Yes. There were a lot of reasons to like him. I'm not sure it was anything he did. I'm not sure it was his fault. I mean, you know, he committed a couple of turnovers early, but then got hurt. You know what I mean? And then Trinidad kind of Wally pipped him. But, I'm a little concerned about that running game. I know they're going to be okay, but I don't know. If Hardy can't go, or if he just misses a bunch of time, I don't know. Not super sold. Let's just put it to you that way.
0: Where are you on Drinkwitz? You like him?
1: Or I do.
0: Like
1: him or? Yeah, he's fine. He's fine. Like, I think he can be entertaining, and I think he's a really good coach, but I think he's taking Missouri about as far as he can take Missouri. And I bet he's probably looking for a greener pasture. Don't you think?
0: Yeah, I mean, I think they've semi-benefited from an easier schedule the last few years also. Right. I think I give him a little bit more credit than you do. But, I mean, I don't think the Mississippi State game is going to be just necessarily really easy for them. I mean, they've got to go to Ole Miss. They've got to go to Georgia. They've got Oklahoma on the schedule, Florida on the schedule, Texas A&M on the schedule. That Kansas game is always a big game for them early on. So I think the schedule, the bump in the schedule may hurt Missouri more than anything else.
1: Yeah. Mark, you like what you see out of prep? ? Oof. On TV, it was the slowest-looking prep team I've seen in a long time. Just my honest opinion. Only two losses in high school when I was there was to the Fighting Britney Spears. That's Park Lane. So there you go.
0: Correct.
1: The Fighting Britney Spears. That's pretty good. I wouldn't fight her. She's got knives. There's more interest in hotcakes than Doug's list of hot takes. Okay. Thanks. You're not helping, Robert. Dude Not So Innocent has a visual of the old quote, "Hell has no fury like a woman scorned," when he saw a live non-scripted video of Tiger Woods. He looks 80 years old. Rack Aaron 9-iron. All right.
0: Yeah. He had a video tribute to Noda Begay the other day. And
1: yes.
0: There was a lot of comments about that. He did not look like himself. He did not look like Tiger Woods of old. He looked like an old Tiger Woods.
1: He's looking rough. Yeah.
0: Yeah. Yeah.
1: Yeah, I saw, and I know these guys are old. I get it. I mean, you know, these guys were starting quarterbacks when I was a kid. But I just on two random things, I saw Joe Theismann and I saw Joe Montana. And they both look good, but it's just shocking when you haven't seen them for a while. And all of a sudden it's like, Joe Montana looks great, but it's just like, you know, the guy's like, you know, 78 years old or whatever. Same thing with Theismann. I mean, these guys are getting up there. So I don't know. It's just kind of wild. Maybe they're not that old, but you know what I'm saying. That's right. That's right. I was like, these kids were going up to get an autograph from Joe Montana. And I'm like, who's this old guy? They're getting an autograph. Oh, it's Joe Montana. Oh my God. Till he spoke, I didn't really know who it was, but yeah, pretty crazy. All right. Let's see. I did not see the Tiger video. Now I got to go see Tiger Woods looking old. Austin Simmons will not finish the season as the number one quarterback. See, there you go. People are chiming in with their own hot takes. Love it. Wes here. Who has a better chance of pulling off the upset, Louisville or Clemson in game one? I hope Ole Miss comes ready to play in Nashville. Mark, your thought.
0: I think Clemson probably has the better chance. I really think, I mean, I know that LSU roster is super talented, but man, I got to think that a lot of this stuff has got to been, you know, distractions for that LSU program.
1: Yeah.
0: The fact that the Ole Miss game's on a neutral field and the fact that LSU is going to be at home, certainly going to help LSU out. It's going to be a tough call for Clemson to go on the road.
1: Yeah.
0: And try to pull that off. But I think I still would go with Clemson. I do think that Ole Miss Louisville game will be fairly close, though.
1: Yeah, I think
0: it'll be a blowout.
1: A lot of people like that Louisville team, and they, you know, I mean, a lot of people like them as a third choice maybe in the ACC. We'll see. Yeah, it'll be interesting. I just think Ole Miss's experience will carry them through. Louisville's talented, but they've got a new quarterback and all that stuff. So I just, that's kind of the way I'm looking at that game. So, yeah.
0: Don't you like Ole Miss's? I was thinking about this going in. Don't you like Ole Miss's position right now? I mean, I know they're right on that 9-10 ranked in the country. There's high expectations.
1: Yeah.
0: But I think nationally, I think they're still, you know, under the radar a little bit, as much as you can be, I guess, with Trinidad being a Heisman
1: right
0: deal. And I think they still have something to prove. Pete Golding, I think, goes into the season thinking he's had something to prove. So I think they're sitting in a good spot. Not under the radar,
1: but yeah,
0: still being able to go in kind of with a chip on your shoulder.
1: Yeah, I mean, you bring up a good point. They've got that chip on their shoulder, and I think you're right about that. And they've, you know, they have enough doubters out there, but they are in a really good position to, you know, if they handle their business, they'll be good to go for the playoffs and all that. So, yeah, I do think it's a fair point. Let's go to the phones here, Mark. We've got Curtis. Curtis, what's going on? How are you today?
2: I'm doing well, Doug. It's really good to hear you guys talking about football on the field.
1: Yeah, yeah.
2: I don't want to hear anything else about court cases, players coming from the NFL, all that stuff. We now get into foot. Now I can kind of get into it now.
1: Yeah.
2: Because all that other stuff just really just turns me off. I'm going to be honest with you. I'm glad to hear y'all actually talking about the game. This is the week zero, right? This is like the
1: That's right.
2: preseason, but not the preseason. So, what? And I apologize. I hadn't looked at any schedules, but what's the major game this weekend? Is there anybody playing that's like, okay, yeah, I need to check that out, or is it just like a lot of the basic, just Iowa and you know, UTEP or something? What's the game this week?
1: I mean TCU and You got TCU North in North Carolina and Dublin.
2: It's the Belichick and his girls game. Okay,
1: that's right.
2: Okay,
1: that's right. He's gone international. You've got that. Okay. Memphis and UNLV will be a good one. Virginia and NC State should be a pretty competitive and entertaining game. You got Jackson State is going to play Tennessee State. That game is, on Saturday. I think that game's at 7:30.
2: 7:30, yeah. And so, I hear all Tennessee State's coaches talking a bunch of smack there. You know,
1: TC
2: didn't want to have none. Yeah, TC didn't want to have none of it. So he was like, hey, look, we'll just prove it on the field. So, but, yeah, I'm kind of excited. I know next week is when it really kicks off, but I was just wondering which of those those are some interesting games. I was just wondering where that one – when it really stood out. So, but yeah, man, I guess Belichick's, is this young lady, is she still like on the sidelines? Is she still running things? Hadn't heard about her.
1: She might be she might be the new GM for all we know. So, I mean, you know, that position is open, or maybe she'll be the new defensive coordinator. She'll take over for Belichick's son, who's out with an illness or something.
2: Okay. Hey, Doug, I heard you talking about, off the cuff, talking about Broadway plays.
1: Yeah.
2: Were you born in New York City or New York State? Where you were born?
1: Yeah, I was born in Staten Island.
2: You were born in Staten Island? Okay. Yeah. So you were born in Staten Island.
1: Yeah,
2: okay. Go ahead.
1: Yeah, my parents were both from New York. My dad was from the Bronx. My mom was from Manhattan. So, yeah, I mean, we lived in New York till I was like 3, and then we moved to Long Island. I'll give you the whole history, but yeah, I mean, it's, and then my parents were just like, okay, it was the 70s, it was New York, and my parents were like, okay, we're getting the kids out of here because we need to flee the city.
2: You're actually a New Yorker, okay?
1: Yeah.
2: Well, originally. Actually, you're not anymore. You're a Mississippian now.
1: That's right. Anyway. That's right. Yeah, I've lived here longer than anybody.
2: Y'all have a good one.
1: Yep.
2: Y'all have a good one. We'll be watching football this weekend. We'll talk Monday. Y'all
1: appreciate it. Yep. There you go. Yeah, I've lived here longer than anywhere else, Mark. So, you know.
0: Oh, we're all glad about that.
1: Oh, jeez. You know what?
0: Were you the only child?
1: No, I had an older sister.
0: You older or younger?
1: I'm younger. I had an older sister. My sister was 3 years. My sister was your age. She was 3 years older.
0: So they didn't have any kids after you, is what I'm saying.
1: No, no.
0: Okay, just check.
1: Broke the mold, Mark. I was a challenge. Let's just say.
0: Yeah. How much time we got left in this break? Before the break,
1: we have 50 seconds.
0: I see you looking up. Hey, we get this chance to see the Fighting Mike Norvell this weekend too.
1: Oh yeah.
0: Yeah. Florida State.
1: That's right.
0: 7-17 the last two seasons in Tallahassee.
1: Man, I can't imagine he's long for this world.
0: Yeah, the last time we saw them, they were getting beat down in Gainesville 40-21.
1: Yeah. Well,
0: that beatdown of Alabama is still one of the most surprising outcomes of last year.
1: It was shocking, and give Alabama credit for kind of rebounding there. You know, that was impressive. So we'll see. We'll see what happens this year with Bama, though. We'll take a break. Be back on the Fan.
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0: Thing like a.
1: All right, welcome back to Mark's conversation. Hope everybody's doing all right out there. Mark, who are you talking to?
0: One of our coaches here.
1: Oh, okay. All right.
0: Mm. He's a big Missouri fan, so he's not happy about the Missouri.
1: The Missouri takes?
0: Right, yeah,
1: sorry
0: about
1: that.
0: Got him all fired up on Friday, yes.
1: I apologize. No, I think they're going to be okay. You think they're just going to be like same old, same old. They got a chance. I mean, they're going to be okay. I just, you know.
0: Aren't you interested to see how Austin Simmons plays?
1: Yes.
0: I mean, he was the Ole Miss starter. Until he got injured Trinidad.
1: I thought that was a good signing by them, to be honest with you. I mean, I really did. Like I said, we'll see. I mean, you know, I ain't got nothing against Mizzou. I'd love to see
0: this guy, Kate Lee, right there with him.
1: Yeah. All right. We got to get to the phones here, though, Mark. We do have Squirrel. Let's go to the phones. Squirrel, how are you doing this morning?
21: Hey, Blaine, see us, gentlemen.
1: Hey, what's up?
21: I use that word loosely.
1: No. Yeah, so nice.
21: Missouri, speaking of Missouri, probably the most boring SEC football game I ever attended was the Alabama-Missouri game a few years back.
1: Yeah, a fan of Faurot Field? What's the matter with you?
21: It was just, I mean, no atmosphere whatsoever. Mm. I mean, we were trying to tailgate a little before the game. The Missouri fans are just, they've already conceded the game. Oh, y'all are going to beat our ass today. Yeah. That ain't what I want to hear. You know what I mean? And I mean, they were just too friendly and too nice up there. Too relaxed. Too relaxed. You know how I like it, man. I cut my teeth in Neyland Stadium.
1: Where they're throwing whiskey bottles at you.
21: I've got expectations when I go to a game. You know.
1: Yeah. You're not going to get. You're going
21: to
1: get
21: bored to death in one of them.
1: You know. Huh? I mean, that's you're going to get Midwestern nice. You know what I mean? You're not going to get. You're not going to get Midwestern.
21: Nice.
1: You're not going to get. You know, there's not a angry Midwesterner.
21: Zero smack talk.
1: Yeah. No.
21: I will say one thing: Missouri has going for them that no other SEC school does. The Golden Girls.
1: Oh, okay. All right. Yeah. There you go.
21: That's a special group right there. Their little cheer dance team, whatever they are. Those are. Yeah. that's a special group of young ladies. Let's put it that way.
1: I mean, it's and a great, great campus, great stadium. I think they have ramped up a little bit. I think stadium. You saw them. Yeah, Ferrell Field's nice. It's nice. Nice it's stadium. Like a, it's

0: I thought I was maybe at an Oklahoma high school game when I was there.
1: Oh, to be honest,
0: that's how I pictured a stadium in Oklahoma looking.
1: Yeah.
0: Or North Texas, maybe.
1: I got you.
0: Like I said, I was just a little disappointed. But maybe it was me, Doug. You know how I am.
1: Yeah, I know. Yeah, high standards.
0: I got high standards and, you know, set myself up for disappointment. But I didn't call to talk about Missouri.
1: Okay.
0: It's time to start making money. You know, day one to tomorrow, I guess. These overseas games make me nervous.
1: Yes.
0: And TCU lost their quarterback, I guess. But they should beat North Carolina, should be.
1: I wouldn't touch that game with a 10-foot pole, to be honest with you, because I just don't. I don't like North Carolina,
0: I think he's got too many distractions.
1: Yeah.
0: And now he's over there in Dublin. He's having to escort his girl around, show her all the scenery and everything over there.
1: It's nice.
0: You know, he focused on this game, you know.
1: Yeah.
0: She probably has him dressed up like a leprechaun or something at night. You know, going with the theme over there or something like that. You know,
1: yeah, they don't like that. They don't like that over there. They call it like all the our Americanized, like Irish fair and, you know, like leprechauns. They call that paddywhackery. Yeah, they don't like it.
0: I like another game too. I like Memphis and the points for some reason against Las Vegas.
1: Okay.
0: I don't know why. I don't know nothing about the teams or nothing. I just like Memphis and,
1: new faces on that Memphis team, and that may be a little
0: game
1: tough.
0: I like is the North Dakota Roadrunners. They're playing Jacksonville State.
1: Okay.
0: From Alabama. You remember who the coach from Jacksonville State is, don't you?
1: Yeah, it's what's his name? Was he going to be in Alabama?
0: Coach that was, you know, taking drugs and doing all that crazy stuff.
1: Oh, yeah, that guy.
0: Hyped up. But, so, you know, who knows? For some reason, I think North Dakota's pretty good program.
1: Okay.
0: I don't know. There's two or three games I was going to go with this week, but you talked about Clemson and LSU. And somebody said Clemson's going to hang with LSU or give them a good game.
1: We were hopefully thinking that they could.
0: Yeah, you're hopefully saying that, but you're wrong. LSU is going to beat the snot out of Clemson, Doug.
1: Okay.
0: There's going to be damn clipboards flying up in the stands and everything that
1: could
0: night.
1: Be.
0: Are you crazy?
1: Could be.
0: No, there ain't no could be.
1: Mark was saying there's a lot of distractions and stuff going on. So, I mean,
0: ain't the Clemson of 20 years ago.
1: I agree.
0: What that dude's playing for the Jacksonville Jaguars right now. it's over.
1: Trevor Lawrence.
0: I mean, LSU will beat them by 20 points easy. And because you know LSU, I mean, Lane's been pissed off. Everybody's dogging Lane across the country. He's going to run. He's going to say, look what I've got. And he's going to sit there and take them racehorses he's got at LSU because he's got a good team.
1: Yeah, he's got
0: that. He's going to run up and down the field on those on Clemson. Clemson ain't going to know how to act in that stadium.
1: Yeah.
0: So put your money on the purple and gold Tigers that night. Would be my advice. But y'all have a good weekend. Me and Kevin are fixing to go blackfish, triple tail fishing.
1: Okay. Where do you do that?
0: They hang around buoys. They hang around crab floats.
1: Okay.
0: When you see a line of crab baskets going out through the water, they'll hang around the floats, whatever. And in the middle of the day when they come up on the water and actually sun. Mm. And you can ride around and look around, and there they are, and just flip a shrimp over to them, and it's on. But, we're fixing to just go slam some triple tail. I'll send you some pictures.
1: Send the pictures.
0: Thanks for taking my call.
1: Tell Kevin we said hello. All right.
0: Aloha.
1: All right. Aloha. All right. Mark?
2: Yeah, it does bother me a little bit that Clemson's going to throw out their pretty, you know, inexperienced quarterback.
1: Yes.
2: You pronounce his name Vezina? Is that how you pronounce it?
1: I believe that's how you would say that. Yeah.
2: Yeah, he started in that SMU game, if I remember right, and had a big game for 300-something yards, two or three touchdowns. And they feel very good about him and talented. But, you know, going into Baton Rouge and that in a nighttime and that atmosphere, that place is going to be pretty electric and pretty fired up.
1: Yeah, tough place to make your first start. And then
2: started the SMU game.
1: Oh, that's right. That's right.
2: be as the starter. Yeah, sure. As the guy, certainly.
1: And like you mentioned, I mean, look, it's tough to win in Baton Rouge at night, especially. But yeah, I mean, you throw in Kiffin's first game. The crowd should be crazy. They've got this, you know, LSU versus everybody mentality going on right now. So, yeah.
2: When you look back last year, LSU was a top 10 team in the country.
1: Yeah.
2: Last year preseason, and that game was 17-10. It was pretty closely, you know, contested game.
1: Yeah. All right, Mark, we'll take a break. We have text, and then I want to give you your golf segment, okay?
2: Yeah, I just need a minute or two.
1: Sound good? All right. Well, we'll make it work. We're going to do that. We'll be back on the Fan, WJQS.

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0: All right, welcome back. Mississippi Sports This Morning. 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You want to text us? It's still time to get a text in. 601-401-1542. Mark, go ahead and let's get to the golf section here. What do you got for us?
1: Yeah, I'll try.

0: Back of that real quick. Minwoo Lee is your leader, Doug, after the first round, fired a 62, 8 under.
1: Good night.
0: Which is very impressive. Wet, soggy conditions at East Lake yesterday.
1: Right.
0: But I think that helped with the scoring. That lift clean in place was in play. The greens are a little softer than normal there. And you give those guys those type of conditions, they're going to shoot low scores. Three guys at 6 under, 2 shots off the pace with Hovland, Morikawa, and Chris Goddard, who is in the running for player of the year this year, but probably not going to get it. And then you've got 4 or 5 guys at 5 under, including your boy, Scotty Scheffler. So, a lot of good names up there. Fleetwood, the defending champs, 4 under. Good, Gary Woodland's a big story. He's at 4 under. So it should set up for a pretty good, final 3 rounds there in Atlanta. Yeah, and the other thing I want to get to is they're just going to change the postseason and what it looks like on the PGA Tour.
1: Okay.
0: Beginning in 2028. It's going to conclude with a 2-week match play event, which I think will be pretty cool and more interesting. So week one, you'll have the top 90 players.
1: Mm-hmm.
0: They'll have a 72-hole stroke play event. And then the top 32 players after that stroke play event will then go into a 2-week tour championship that will be a match play.
1: Oh.
0: So you'll have brackets based on, your scoring in the stroke play and all that type of stuff. The top 2 players from each group will then advance to week 2, and supposed to be at some nice courses along the way too. So
1: that
0: a lot of people,
1: does sound interesting.
0: I talked earlier in the week that a lot of people weren't just overly crazy about the format that they have now.
1: Yeah.
0: Including some of the tour players. And I think when they first announced it, there was a kind of a little skepticism. But I think the more time these last couple of days it's set in a little bit, I think people are a little more excited about the match play element of it moving forward.
1: Yeah. No, that does sound – I'm intrigued. So if you got me intrigued, I would think your golf fans would really be excited about that.
0: Yeah, a lot of money at stake, Doug. The winner gets $10 million this week. Oof.
1: All right.
0: Runner-up gets $5
1: million. Yeah, that's pretty good.
0: Yep.
1: All right, text. Does coming in and grabbing a few very good players for their programs equal to a Mississippi pipeline into both Mizzou and Illinois? I personally prefer the Illini and hope they pull it all together. That's from Vic in St. Louis. Yeah, Missouri's problem, and I know they border, Arkansas and all that. We talk about, because there's a lot of people that feel like they don't even touch an SEC state, but, they do. But it's just, I don't know. Being as far away is a good thing, and I also think it's not a great thing, per se.
0: Hey, speaking of Illinois, have you seen their video board that they put in for this year?
1: I have not.
0: It's the largest one in college football.
1: Oh, wow. Okay.
0: It is unbelievable. Yeah, it's over 6,000 square feet. It's the largest one, in college football by 6,000 square feet.
1: No.
0: 17,315 square feet overall, 16 LED displays, 30 million pixels, almost 70 feet high, 250 feet wide.
1: Need that for the living room.
0: Yeah.
1: I have to check that out. And speaking of that,
0: you'll need to go see some pictures of it. It's massive.
1: And speaking, since we're talking about Missouri, even though I'm in Kansas, I saw the renderings of the new Chiefs stadium. It looks nice. It was very nice. The new Arrowhead's impressive. Let's see. Mississippi State 7-5 Lebby SEC Coach of the Year. That's from Beer Slayer. It's a hot take. Look, it can happen.
0: I think Mississippi State fans would take it right now.
1: Yeah. I need to go find a box of Scrabble letters and eat them, then take the strongest laxative I can find. What comes out will make more sense than what's coming out of Doug's mouth. Oh, that's fantastic. Nice. Really nice. Really nice. That's nice. That sounds like it came from Mark. Hey guys,
0: I don't know the text number, so it's not me.
1: Yeah. All right. Hey guys, Jimmy Rabb again. I've heard all about Tiger Woods looking kind of rough. Those Denny's waitresses are rough on an old guy, and I'm already For football, I think the Memphis versus UNLV game could be a good game. Just an appetizer for next week. Yeah. Yeah. There's enough that it kind of, it's like there is enough to wet your beak this weekend. By the way, the Score app doesn't call this week zero. All right. I'm not getting into this again. This is an app that is all different types of sports and scores, not the radio station. Yeah, they're calling it all week one, which is stupid because we're going to go through the weekend and then the teams that play next week, it's all going to be week one because people got so worked up over week zero, they just couldn't handle that. Yeah, well, there we go. Missouri will be just fine. Jamal Roberts is an SEC-level running back. They did extremely well in the portal. Yeah, no, look, it depends. Some things will have to go right for him, and that could be the case for a lot of teams in the SEC. Right, Mark? I mean, the ball is going to have to bounce certain ways for all kinds of teams. Some are going to need some more bounces. I think Missouri's on the side of maybe needing more bounces, but he does make a good point about Roberts. He is very good.
0: Yeah, I think you're going to have a lot of 9-3 teams sitting there at the end of the year. I've heard someone the other day predict 5 SEC teams in the playoffs. I don't see that happening.
1: I don't either.
0: 3 probably guaranteed, and then maybe a 4th, but I think 5 is a reach.
1: Yeah, I agree.
0: Because Notre Dame's going to be there for sure.
1: Yeah. A couple more of these, the hot takes that involve Ole Miss here, Mark. Here's Manny Navarro says, Ole Miss thumps LSU and then goes on to win the SEC with an 11-2 record. The Tigers missed the playoffs despite finishing 9-3 in Lane Kiffin's first season. Oof. That would be a dream season right there. Justin Williams, Ole Miss loses to LSU in Kiffin's return to Oxford, but the Rebels rebound to win the SEC and LSU misses the playoffs. Would you take that? I mean, it would be a nice consolation prize for people, right?
0: It would be, but I really think those Ole Miss fans want to beat LSU.
1: Yeah. A couple of weird ones here. A major college football program announces it will refuse to do any sponsorship jersey patches and stadium field logos because that space should be sacred and ad-free, and that team gets donations from unaffiliated fans and to support the move. I think fans have given up the ghost on that, but I get where he's coming from. A former SEC coach announces a 2028 presidential run with a platform centered around saving college sports.
0: Tommy T.
1: Tommy T or Saban?
0: The riverboat gambler.
1: Saban for president. Our guy, Ralph Russo. Upsets in both the ACC and Big 12 title games create college football bid stealers that squeeze out at least one SEC team, in parentheses Georgia, that would have otherwise made the field via rankings, helping to break the SEC's resistance to the Big Ten's desired expansion to a 24-team format. The conferences agree to make the transition in 2028. That's a pretty bold one from Ralph.
0: Yeah. What happened to getting Ralph on? We used to get him on once a year before the season started.
1: I still have his number in my phone. I'll call him and check, see if I can get Ralph or text him. I'll see what I can find.
0: He may be too big time at this point.
1: Now, you know what? I will say this. Ralph has never been too big time for us. And Ralph is a salt of the earth guy. Is he not, Mark? I mean,
0: he absolutely is.
1: He's a great,
0: very, very intelligent,
1: great and dude.
0: No, I don't know too many people who know college football more so than he does.
1: Yeah. I met Ralph before, you know, when he was working here in Jackson. I met him at a party at my house and we started talking about the draft. And oh my God, it was like he was like the only other person at the time that I ever talked to that loved the draft as much as I did. And I was in love basically, Mark. So, you know, there you go. I thought he had the other half of an amulet that I wore, but he, Ralph's a good dude. Really good dude. Anyway. All right. He's with the Athletic now. So, you know, he's with the AP for a long time, but now with the Athletic.
0: Yeah, probably making a little bit more money.
1: Probably. Yeah. Probably doing quite well for himself. I'm sure he is. Most people that leave here and, you know.
0: And just another guy that's come through the Jackson market.
1: That's right.
0: Gone on to bigger and better things.
1: Well, you know, when I go through that, you know, when you go through like the Athletic and that kind of stuff, I mean, there's so many guys that are former, you know, Jackson State writers or, you know, all of these big sites. I mean, you know, John Talty had the whole LSU, you know,
0: Ross Dellinger's
1: another one, you know,
0: Courtney Cronin's blowing up on ESPN,
1: all over ESPN. Yep.
0: Yep. Your boy, Ian Rappaport.
1: That's right. Oh, man, don't get me started.
0: He's big time. There's been so many people that have come through here that have gone on to do well for themselves.
1: I don't want Ian Rappaport to call the show again because I was talking about him. Anyway. All right, Mark, we will end the show, end the week. We'll be back on Monday. We'll have some games to actually talk about. And it'll be game week for everybody else. So lots of reasons to be excited. Enjoy your weekend, everybody. And be safe. And we'll be back on Monday. 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

0: 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That's Ty Brown, XVI. 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
9: Play action. A lot of time for Herbert to unload a deep ball down the middle of the field. Wide open. It's a touchdown. Quentin Johnston to the house. McDaniel Magic strikes for the first time at SoFi to the tune of 65 yards.
10: Rams rallied to defeat the Chargers 20-18 to go 3-0 in the postseason. The last team to win the Super Bowl after going undefeated in the preseason. Anybody like to guess? Any guesses? Oh, come on. Just guess a damn team, Todd.
11: The 49ers.
10: No. Paul.
12: The Patriots?
10: No. Dylan.
13: Falcons.
10: No.
13: Falcons?
10: They didn't win the Super Bowl.
13: I didn't hear the question.
11: 11.
10: Is that why you were just staring at me? Like, can you repeat the question without saying repeat the question? Yes, Marvin.
11: Broncos.
10: No, the 2013 Seahawks. That fell flat. That's
13: my bad.
10: Play of the day. Play of the day. 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And we're ready to go. I think we have four or five RecTech grills working today. It's Wagyu Friday. Right, Dylan?
13: You're darn right, Dan. We got every single RecTech we have is fired up, too.
10: Brady Quinn, he was on yesterday. And I said, all right, I'm going to make you the Arizona Cardinals GM. You're going to have the number one pick in the draft. Would he take C.J. Carr of Notre Dame or Arch Manning? Here's Brady.
14: I've seen it for too long. Just how good he is as a passer, where his game's going to translate to the NFL level. He's so accurate on all three levels. He has been brought up in the game to understand how to manipulate defenses. He has complete control of the line of scrimmage, and he's a better athlete moving to create, to extend plays. And so I'm excited for him, but I just think it's the sheer matter of when I saw Arch at the beginning of last year, the second half of last year, a player who's grown tremendously. And I'm excited to see what he's going to do this year. But outside of Dante Moore, like, I don't have another quarterback ranked as high as C.J. Carr in next year's draft class.
10: Now, I know there's a Notre Dame connection. Brady played at Notre Dame. But he said this last year. He thought C.J. Carr at one point in the season was playing better than any other quarterback. And that includes Fernando Mendoza. All right. Chris in Syracuse leads us off. Good morning, Chris. What do you have?
15: Hey, thank you, Dan. Yeah, I got a couple things to throw at you. Off of the Chris Johnson donation talk you had in the last hour yesterday, I think the NFL should step in and say, hey, let's do this donation league-wide on opening week, all 16 games. And Chris Johnson played for the NFL, and let's make it a league-wide gesture. And if those Guardian helmets didn't look so goofy, I wonder if the NFL would make it mandatory to wear them. I mean, maybe with everyone wearing them, it wouldn't stick out so much. And the NFL, I have no doubt, cares about this epidemic, but they probably care a little bit more about aesthetics and ratings. Otherwise, they would make it mandatory, even if the players balked at it. And yesterday, the ACC joined all the other major conferences and banned football players who went pro from returning to school. And the ACC also banned basketball players as well. And I'm assuming, I could be wrong, but that means not just NBA pros, but maybe European pros too?

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13: Falcons running back, two-time Pro Bowler, and was the 8th overall pick in the 2023 NFL draft there. 1,400 yards last year, 7 touchdowns rushing, 4 touchdowns receiving. Good to see you back on the program. How you feeling?
14: I'm feeling great, man. It's good to see you back, too. Down here in Miami, just trying to finish up this last preseason game, but it's always good to be back on the show with you.
13: Okay, we want to play Guess the Poster that Bijan had on his wall growing up of a running back, okay? Okay. Did you have a poster on your wall of a NFL running back?
14: I didn't have a poster, but I had an action figure of him.
13: Okay. So, Todd, yep. I'll start with you.
15: Adrian Peterson.
13: All right. Dylan.
16: Eric Dickerson.
13: Ooh. Marvin.
17: LaDainian Tomlinson.
13: Ooh. Paul.
18: Bijan's from Tucson. I'm also going LaDainian Tomlinson.
13: I'm going to say Barry Sanders.
14: Yeah, so I had both. So I had Barry Sanders and LT. So you guys are both right.
13: Okay. So you met both of them.
14: I have met both of them, yeah. Yeah. They're pretty cool, man. Like, just... So my first time actually talking to LaDainian was on a text message, and somebody gave me his number, and it was in college, and I was like, this can't be real. Like, somebody just, you want to talk to him? And I was like, what? it was a pretty cool moment. And then meeting Barry Sanders I played the Lions the first year. So it was cool. Like, kind of meeting them both, how I did. And they're both the idols right there.
13: Can you explain Barry Sanders? If somebody didn't see him run, how would you describe that?
14: I mean, I think if you've never seen Barry Sanders or heard of his name, like, you would think he's just a normal dude. Like, he's just a very down-to-earth guy, very respectful. And I mean, we were just talking about

0: 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Well, it's not. It gets a lot better than that. Right, Todd? Wouldn't you say that Dude Wipes gets a whole lot better?
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12: Shay texted Big Day Ray and said, stop it. Stop talking about my wife.
13: Stop it. Is this an anniversary for this song, Todd?
14: Yes, it's the anniversary of the 13th album of Let's Get It On, and I have it right here. On this particular date in 1973, Marvin Gaye, who our very own Marvin Prince was named after, had his 13th album, Let's Get It On, released by Motown Records.
15: Let's get it on.
13: No, no. It's my role, Todd.
14: That's your role. I can't get deep like
13: no,
14: that.
13: No, you
14: I can't. I don't even know why I even tried to
13: no,
14: do that.
13: No, you can't.
14: That was silly on my part.
13: Yes, it was. all right, I'll sneak in some more phone calls here. By the way, ESPN got rid of the bottom line, the ticker. And I'm thinking, why? And then they said, oh, you know, we don't want to clutter the screen. We want you to be able to focus on the actual game. I'm like, wait, did you think this way? Did you just realize that it might clutter the screen? But they're getting rid of it. Now, okay, here's a thought of why ESPN would get rid of the bottom line. How many times do you see the bottom line and you go, oh, Oklahoma State is leading Oklahoma by 4 in the fourth quarter? Well, then you try to find that game. And then maybe you're leaving the game that ESPN is presenting to you. Yes, Todd.
14: I guess it's the bottom flat line now.
13: Thank you, Todd.
14: They pulled the plug on it.
13: Thank you, Todd.
14: Made myself laugh again.
13: Chase Daniel of the Mothership. Thursday night prime college football games. Host of The Breakdown on his YouTube channel. All right. So, where do you want to start here? Of all the tape you've been breaking down, what jumps out that we need to know this morning?
16: Well, I saw your take on Fernando Mendoza about the quarterback competition.
13: There is no competition.
16: I would agree with that. I thought you were spot on like always, Dan. Look, there was never, in my opinion, when you signed Kirk Cousins, an actual quarterback competition. I thought that Fernando Mendoza in the preseason, I thought he played okay. Thought there were some things that he made mistakes at in the first game. He fixed them in the second game. There's even the interception. Obviously, the pick six is bad, but

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0: Last call for phone calls, what we learn, what's in store tomorrow, all of that. Man, that food is... Chef Greg from RecTech, he knows what he's doing. And that Wagyu from Heartland, that might be as good as we've ever had here. Now, we've had some great meals, but that different kind of Wagyu that he made, the stir fry, I mean, there's... He put together a masterpiece there. Yeah, Dill.
1: Yeah, I think we've now tried all of the Wagyu offerings from Heartland, and they're all awesome. That Wagyu tri-tip is special.
0: Yeah. Yes, Ray?
2: Yeah, being out here is great, but the best part might be getting first dibs on the food right off the grill, if we're being honest.
0: Because normally, Ray, backroom guys, they can't eat until 12:15. And that's the name of the podcast. It started because you couldn't eat until 12:15. So they just, by the way, 12:15 podcast, McLovin, Andrew Perloff is going to be on there to talk about the new show coming up on Monday with Paulie and Perloff. All right. Final results of the poll question. What do you have for me, Dylan?
1: Best Nicolas Cage movie, Raising Arizona, Face Off, The Rock, or Other. The Rock is still eking that one out at 33%.
0: Mm-hmm.
1: And is it better for college football if Bill Belichick does well or poorly? 55% want him to do well still.
0: Okay, that's good. That's nice. And on a positive note there, and then he goes over there and gets blown out in Dublin against TCU. Big, you know, this is week zero, which I don't like calling it week zero. You know, it's like the play-in tournament for the March Madness. You're kind of in the tournament. Yeah, you're in the tournament, or... You know, and this is doesn't have to be week zero. Yes, Todd.
3: Have better first games on the schedule, and we won't call it week zero. They can call it something else. Call it like something that's a little more meaningful.
0: Do you have food in your mouth?
3: I don't. I ate it like a little while ago. I may have a little something stuck in my tooth. But I know better than to eat during the segment.
0: It sounds like.
3: No, I have a little bit of a sore throat. Marvin even called me to the side yesterday thinking I was about to have a stroke or something because you're really slurring more than ever. He told me yesterday. And that didn't freak me out too much going right to WebMD and Googling what, you know, with a sore throat, can you have like slurred speech and have an early mild stroke from a sore throat?
0: Okay, that didn't stop you from writing a song.
3: It didn't. Was that, did it sound really bad with my sore throat?
1: It was incredible.
0: No, I thought it was good. Yes, Marvin.
4: Yeah, I love Frissy, so I literally pulled him over to the side off mic. I didn't want to do it on air.
0: But you can't say this to him, even if you mean well, Marvin, because it will stay with him. And then he gets it in his mind that he sounds bad, he's going to have a stroke, and then he can't do it.
4: So should I just let him keep...
0: Yes.
3: Richard, are you okay? You're having some kind of medical episode. I'm like, what are you talking about?
0: I know, Barbara? But I can't. I know that this stays with you.
3: It does. I started doing that thing. I went right to the bathroom and I did the thing with my tongue where you have to see if you can touch the tip of your nose. And if you can't, you might be having some kind of problem. Did you ever hear about that?
0: No, I
3: haven't. If you're worried about it, that you're in the process of having a stroke or something, you stick your tongue out. And if you can keep it straight and try to reach your nose or at least keep it straight, you're okay. But if it starts going all over the place, seek medical attention right away. Yeah, it's a thing. I think it's a thing.
0: Yes.
3: He wasn't even sure if he should have shown up.
0: Now, that was an issue.
3: Yes, it was. It
0: that was bad.
3: To me.
0: That one was bad.
3: I heard one of you talking like that, I would have called 911 immediately. I'm not even joking. I'm I think you're having a medical emergency.
1: That'd be a little hypocritical, Todd.
0: So
3: I'm
0: you're
3: just telling you.
0: You're mad that I didn't call 911.
3: No, it's okay because that's just, I guess we found out that I just have some kind of stuttering or slurred S. But if you don't know the background of someone and you hear someone start talking like that, how do you not call like the ambulance? I don't know.
0: Yes, Dylan.
1: Yeah, after Marvin pulled Todd for a chat yesterday, Todd, I walked back over here and Todd is 6 inches from his computer with just the Google search medical emergencies slurred speech.
3: And a sore throat lead to a stroke? I'm waiting. I'm waiting for the information. Yes.
0: But I know you mean well, Marvin, but I'm being serious that if you unload something on Todd, it'll stay with him all day, all night, and even today, and probably into the weekend. So just saying.
3: But I rallied. I still wrote and sung a song.
0: No, no,
3: so
0: no.
3: Okay.
0: I know. Let's not take victory laps, okay? Thank you showed up. Great. Okay.
3: Wow. Yeah, three guests at a song.
0: Yeah, I know. Three guests Friday. All right.
3: We got two guests next Monday and Tuesday.
0: This day in sports history, Marvin?
4: Yes. Mark Spitz captured the first of his 7 gold medals on this day in Munich, Germany, with a 200-meter butterfly in 2:07.
0: On this day, Trent Green suffered the season-ending injury in a preseason game for the Rams, and that opened the door for Kurt Warner. How about we go around the room, see if we learned anything on the program. Todd, we learned a lot about you. Did you learn anything?
3: Yeah, Bijan Robinson looked up to Barry Sanders and LT, LaDainian Tomlinson. He's also ready to throw a TD pass whenever he's allowed to.
0: Dylan.
1: None of you have seen The Matrix?
0: Apparently not. But I'm going to see it this weekend with my wife.
1: Good.
0: Marvin.
4: Dominique Foxworth, he thinks Maryland's going to win the Big Ten.
0: Yeah. They're over under, I think, is 5.5. Big Day Ray.
2: I'm going to watch The Matrix when I get home.
0: All right. Todd, what did I learn today?
3: Foxworth believes Fernando Mendoza will be starting for the Raiders sometime between weeks 4 and weeks 6.
0: Big project coming up. 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
8: From report. And, of course, the Jed Pork or York story jumped another day. That'll happen when you're an NFL owner and you get picked up trolling for $160 pros in a trailer park in Ohio, especially if the body cam footage drops. And it did. I don't even know my favorite part. Probably him thinking that he was going to deke anybody by showing up as a chunked up, middle-aged Yankee fanboy. Instead of the arresting officer, I half expected Chris Hansen to jump out of the trees and ask him, "Are you meeting anybody?" Only to have Pork take off running and get plastered on the concrete by a cop like it was an episode from To Catch a Predator. The cops couldn't even believe how dumb this, quote, real estate guy was for putting himself in that position. Imagine how stupid they must have thought he was when they found out he was actually an NFL owner guy. Hope that was worth it, Pork. Although I know it wasn't. I'm Jim Rome. And remember, you can always follow me on Instagram at Jim Rome.
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23: This is year 10 for Mahomes, but in the last 2 years of the 43 qualified quarterbacks, he's near the bottom. Now, why would that be? 2023, 2024, 2025. The Chiefs drafted 21 players. Their big hit is Rashee Rice.
24: A new day in the herd starts now.
25: Ladies and gentlemen.
26: Ladies and gentlemen.
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23: You guys can laugh at me all you want.
26: This is The Herd.
23: Oh, yeah.
26: The Herd. With Colin Cowherd.
23: I'm setting the tone.
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23: What?
26: Here's Jason McIntyre.
23: It's Friday. Here we go. Welcome to The Herd. It's me, Jason McIntyre, in for Colin Cowherd. I'm joined by Rachel Nichols. We got a lot of football lined up today. It is a big weekend.
30: Yeah.
23: Trying to talk the family into seeing Spider-Man. Rachel tells me she saw it. It's amazing.
30: I can't believe you still haven't seen it. You have children and you haven't seen this movie.
23: We were on this little vacation in Spain.
30: Oh, I'm so sorry. I was in Spain, so I couldn't watch Spider-Man like the rest of you.
23: And then last weekend, I needed to catch up on sleep.
30: Mm-hmm.
23: This weekend, I think I have 3 fantasy football drafts. Do you play fantasy, by the way, Rachel?
30: Not anymore, no.
23: Okay.
30: I don't play fantasy on the sports I cover. I feel like for me, I just like to have a more non-personal view.
23: I like that. Very nice. We got a great guest lined up. Rachel's got some spicy herd line stuff.
30: Oh, yeah.
23: I want to dive right in, though. You know, speaking of journalism, which Rachel just touched on, you know, I saw a great piece of journalism in The Athletic last night. And instead of everybody else who writes about Jerry Jones, the

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10: Four games last night. The Bills scored late and got a two-point conversion to edge the Steelers. Browns backup QB Dylan Gabriel threw three first-half touchdowns in Cleveland's blowout of the Patriots. The 49ers beat the Raiders. Vegas number one pick Fernando Mendoza struggled. And the Rams a winner over the Chargers. 10 more games tonight, two tomorrow, then roster decisions. Teams have to be down to the 53-man limit by Sunday night. Packers running back Josh Jacobs facing charges, including misdemeanor battery, stemming from an incident involving his girlfriend back in May. He could be facing league discipline. Baseball last night, the Braves' Drake Baldwin hit a leadoff homer in the first. That was the only run of the game. Atlanta shut out the Dodgers 1-0. Tough series for the Dodgers. They get swept three straight, manager Dave Roberts.
11: You know, we got to, you know, get through it and grind, and there's a new series, a new team. We got Scuba going tomorrow, and we just got to flush it.
10: Chris Sale, the complete game shutout for the Braves, who host Colorado this weekend. The Dodgers are in Detroit. I'm Matt McCoy.
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14: This is year 10 for Mahomes, but in the last 2 years of the 43 qualified quarterbacks, he's near the bottom. Now, why would that be? 2023, 2024, 2025. The Chiefs drafted 21 players. Their big hit is Rashee Rice.
12: A new day in The Herd starts now.
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14: Oh, yeah.
12: The Herd. With Colin Cowherd.
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14: What?
12: Here's Jason McIntyre.
18: Yes, sirree, Bob. It is our number two on The Herd. Nobody says yes, sirree, Bob anymore. But I do. It's me, Jason McIntyre, in for Colin Cowherd. We got the great Bruce Feldman stopping by shortly. College football is upon us, ladies and gentlemen. This weekend is like the appetizer. Next weekend, we got some real action. And then, obviously, the huge one, Ohio State, Texas, Oklahoma, Michigan. Oh, man, that's going to be a banger of a weekend. Rachel Nichols and I. You know, I probably got in two or three Northwestern jokes in the meeting.
19: It was really, it was uncalled for, Jason.
18: Couple jabs.
19: That's all I'm going to say. Uncalled for. And you didn't even mention our new stadium.
18: Oh, I forgot the new stadium.
19: Which is beautiful. And on one of the Great Lakes that I don't even know what it's called anymore.
18: I know you're a huge deal. Will they have you like do the coin toss or anything before a game? Or
19: we're going to have a lot of, it's funny. I was just talking to another alumnus yesterday, and there's going to be a lot of people at that first game. Everyone at the school is very energized.
18: I bet.
19: Very excited. We might not be all fancy like the Big Ten champions, but whatever.
18: We're no Indiana.
19: We're no Indiana, Jason. That used to be like one of the like easy wins when I went to school.
18: No mas.
19: No mas, baby. Yes.
18: All right, we'll do some more college football shortly with Bruce. But

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0: 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I need some ATPs. Ask the pros. Alvy is working on his week that was. And go ahead and react to that if you want. One last segment when we come back.
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2: Trick, and this is Above the Noise. The Seattle Seahawks are Super Bowl champs, and there are plenty of reasons why. Three Super Bowl appearances in less than 15 years doesn't happen by accident, and you can point to coaching, quarterbacks, drafting, but one thing separates Seattle from a lot of front offices. They're willing to take risks, and risk is an important word because those bets don't always work out. Seattle swung for Leonard Williams. He's now regarded as one of the best defensive tackles in football. Took a chance on Sam Darnold, led them to the Super Bowl. How about Marshawn Lynch? Those are all home runs. Now, there have been misses. Jamal Adams didn't work out. Neither did Jimmy Graham, but they were still aggressive. Seattle understands playing it safe rarely leads to something special. You don't build a championship roster by hitting singles every time. Sometimes you got to swing for the fences, knowing you might strike out. The Seahawks have struck out before. They've also hit enough home runs to become Super Bowl champions. I'm Dan Patrick, and this is Above the Noise.
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18: And here's what you need to know.
19: A rare loss for the SEC. Louisiana State Judge William Jordan today signed a temporary restraining order that prohibits the SEC from enforcing the rule it adopted earlier this week, banning teams from using players who previously signed contracts to play in the NFL, NBA, or WNBA. This coming on the heels of 2 former LSU football players leaving NFL training camps with the intention of returning to play for LSU.

0: MSU. In round two of the Tour Championship, Ryan Gerard has a one-shot lead at 9 under par overall. Among those one back, Cameron Young and Colin Morikawa. Young today shot an 8 under par 62. In Major League Baseball, the Cincinnati Reds a 9-4 lead over the Cubs in the bottom of the eighth at Wrigley. Cincinnati with 3 home runs, including rookie Sal Stewart's 29th of the campaign. I'm Isaac Lohenkron.
1: Action. Ladies and gentlemen, here we go. Put your hands together.
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1: 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Yeah. Steve Covina.
4: Wait, what?
1: Rich Davis.
4: 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It's big. It's huge.
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4: Hey!
8: Hey!
4: Hey! Oh. Hey, we're Covino and Rich, Fox Sports Radio. Are you ready for this type of energy? We're just pumped to be here and pumped that it's the weekend.
9: Today's Friday.
4: It's Friday! Friday! It is Friday.
8: Don't be too enthusiastic.
4: Ryan's here.
8: Why?
4: I'm just saying, some people, you know, don't talk about your pepperoni nipples, by the way.
8: Why? Someone's mad about it?
4: I saw, you know, I told you I don't read X because it's just a bunch of trolls?
8: Yeah.
4: Mixed in with all the really kind things people have to say.
8: Yeah.
4: I saw someone saying, look at these two buffoons. I'm sick of you morons talking about dumb things like Covino's pepperoni nipples.
8: You know what? I'm sorry his life stinks.
4: I know.
8: And I'm sorry he's cranky. I hope his day gets better. Thanks for all the feedback. We be rocking out. Let's go. Can't please everybody. Can't please everyone. So you got to please yourself.
4: All right. Well, if you're going to do that, I'll leave the room.
8: I'm going to try to please myself and please some of you with some fun today. It's Friday. It's Covino and Rich with Danny G. Ryan and the Kron is here. What up?
4: If you want to please, there's options. You have $140?
9: Boy. When are we going to be done with that punchline?
4: You know what? Maybe today, and I'll tell you why. Because on today's show, a lot of NFL, we're going to dive right in like Jacques Cousteau, like you're Greg Louganis in the Olympics. Don't hit your head on the diving board.
8: Do you know why scuba divers dive backwards when they're on the boat?
4: No.
8: Because if they went forward, they'd go in the boat.
4: Stop it.
9: And we are off to a brilliant start.
8: Right, maybe, here comes the negative feedback again.
10: Could this idiot stop talking about scuba diving and talking about sports? Jesus.
8: Well, we are diving deep into NFL. Some games this weekend. Preseason continues. Plus, Brainwave giving away some prizes. We do that every Friday if you're on the same Brainwave as Covino and Rich. And, of course, Weekend Hobnobbing, what you need to watch in the world of sports and entertainment. We get you ready for the weekend here on Covino and Rich, Fox Sports Radio.
4: All right, well, in a few minutes, we are going to dive into my 49ers. Is there too much noise to win? There are, you could argue that there are 5 to 10 offseason stories where the Niners could look like they're in disarray. I don't think so. You do. We'll get to that. But we have to say that we're fans of a restaurant across the street. I usually like their food. They've done nothing wrong to me, but I have a gripe.
8: Well, it's not just them, unfortunately, but yeah. We'll call out Buffalo Wild Wings. At the same time, we'll say we support them because, I don't know, support your businesses. I hate when businesses come and go and they go belly up, especially fun ones like that. We're not here to close anybody down and send nasty grams and terrible Yelp reviews.
4: Yeah.
8: I don't want that blood on my hands.
9: I am going to send a strongly worded email to upper management.
8: Yeah, but we'll say we have a tiny gripe. But yeah. It does happen so often, it's got to stop.
4: Yeah, so it's really a matter of any sports bar in your hometown or Buffalo Wild Wings, Hooters, whatever the restaurant or chain.
8: Ojos Locos, bro.
4: Ojos Locos, wherever you're going.
8: I go there to get my eyes checked.
4: Wherever you go.
9: There's still Hooters open?
4: To watch it, yeah, I think so. Pretty sure. Yeah. They've always been great to me, Danny.
9: It's not that
4: I'll never
9: many.
4: Bash
9: oh,
4: them.
9: Know.
4: They've paid me a lot of money over the years. I love Hooters.
9: Also, how you met your wife.
4: That's how I met my wife. Listen, telling you, wherever you go,
9: Rich extra supports the
4: wherever you go,
9: the sports bar.
8: A lot of people think Rich was a judge or a host. He was actually in the contest, in the bikini contest.
4: You should see these cheeks. We went to Buffalo Wild Wings yesterday. Said, you know what, Danny's Raiders. We're playing my Niners. I know it's preseason, but isn't it nice to get together with your buds and watch the game and, you know, just get in that football mindset. Order some wings, order a drink. Let's watch a little preseason.
8: Let's kick off the season. Let's get in that mode, get into the flow. Let's get excited.
4: And it was also like a little, you know, little thank you, you know, Danny G and I with Sam, and you guys do so much for our show that it was like, hey, we should go out and take the guys out for food more often, you know?
8: It's tough, you know, to get people together. It really is. So you got to try to force, even if it's, like, what do we go, for about 2 hours?
4: Yeah.
8: Like, even if it's, like, 2 hours, you got to do it because everyone's got their own life and kids to pick up and appointments and things to do. So if and when you can, it is fun to make it happen.
4: So we walk over to Buffalo Wild Wings. We order our food. We order our drinks. And it's, like, 4:45. Yeah, our time.
9: The three of you drink and eat. I'm still over here working on our podcast.
8: We were waiting respectfully for you.
9: Yeah, no, you were. And I ran over there to get there right at 5 when the game began.
4: We're like the stepsisters and Danny G's like Cinderella.
8: I mean, yeah, I already ate my wings by the time you got there. But
10: I got to scrub the floors.
9: I got there and Sam's big, tall, alcoholic beverage was already gone.
4: Yeah, with the cheese curds had already been.
9: Yeah. I walked in and Rich was licking the barbecue sauce off the plate with his finger.
8: Yeah, because I'm glad you say that because we do like it there. So, again, we're not disparaging any of these establishments.
4: You're
8: you know,
4: just being careful if they want to spend money on our show.
9: No, but it is.
8: I feel bad.
9: It is the truth. Like, as my mom used to say, you guys wolfed your food down.
8: Yeah. We say scoffed. I say scarfed. Scoffed. Rich says scarfed. I go scoffed. Okay. So we scarfed them down. They got some good wing deals for football season.
4: Yeah.
8: But get this. Again, remember why we're there. Raiders, 49ers. We spent most of our show talking about Fernando. I call him Fernando because he does. You got this big game. Rich is a 49ers guy.
4: I mean, big game Danny slowdown. G. So just a game that we're interested in.
8: I mean, good matchup, right? Yeah. It's not. Why is it not a good game?
9: It was a big game for players on both teams who were on the bubble.
8: Yeah, and I wanted to see Fernando play, and, you know, Cousins was starting. We didn't know that. Remember, we thought he was going number twos all across. Yeah.
9: Kubiak had made it sound like he was just going to throw twos out there to start the game.
4: The Niners started no one, by the way, just for the record.
8: No, I know.
4: Yeah. Like, not a one.
8: Here is the meat of the story. We're there chilling, and Danny G pulls a seat. It's game time, and for whatever reason, you know, we asked the waiter, can you put the Raiders 49ers on? And they start doing this mad scramble.
4: Well, at first they don't, and that's one of my gripes at any restaurant or bar. If you say to the waiter or the bartender, like, hey, you know, tip-off's about to happen for the Lakers game, or hey, I'm watching the Cowboys game. It starts in 5 minutes. There's that sense of no urgency. Like, all right, I'll tell someone.
9: It was almost like you asked for an extra side of ranch. That's how long it took.
4: Yeah, and I'm like I'm talking like the game's about to start. So not like I'll tell someone, like, yo, I'll even hand me the remote. Like, let's get the game on. We're here.
8: Oh, and by the
4: for
8: way,
4: the game.
8: Not only was Danny G wearing, you know, all Raiders gear, there was like four other tables of Raiders fans, not just Danny. So four other Raiders
9: in the
8: fan
9: same,
8: tables.
9: Same part of the bar as us. Area. And they were also asking the waiters to put.
8: I'm sure Rich wasn't the only 49ers fan, but we were all there to watch the game. And, you know, like Rich said, at first there was no sense of urgency. And all of a sudden you see this guy asking other people and they're trying to figure it out. And
4: Now it's like 5 after 5 and it's like, all right, I see on my phone that kickoff has happened. It's like 2nd and 2. And I'm like, all right, so the game started. Like the Raiders have the ball. And then they're like, yeah, guys, sorry, we don't get that channel. We don't have the game.
8: You're like, this is Buffalo Wild Wings.
9: Well, and explain how we knew Kirk Cousins was moving the team down the field to start the game. Because the other tables had their phones out watching the Raider-Niner game on their phones, and they were reacting as Kirk Cousins completed a couple of passes.
8: So the point is you go out with your family and friends, you get all excited, you get all dressed up, and you go to Buffalo Wild Wings or any place again, to assuming that they're going to have it, and they don't have it, it's the most deflating feeling ever. Now you're resorting to your phone at the table like a bunch of idiot losers. And it's not just, you know, your wing places, your sports bars. The gym we go to, like every time we're there, like you realize the World Series is on, right? And no one's watching. You're like, hey, you realize the NBA Finals is on, right? None of the TVs
4: are
8: on.
4: Or just even a regular game. Who's
8: dropping the ball? This is a John Taffer bar rescue sort of situation. He needs to get out there and start slapping people around. Yeah. We need to get John Taffer on the phone and be like, yo, John, what's going on?
4: Actually, he reposted our video yesterday
8: from
4: Buffalo Wild Wings. He's like, I'm on the case.
9: I saw that. And we should point out, it wasn't on True TV or some strange channel. It was on KTLA Channel 5, Los Angeles locally, and on ESPN Plus.
8: It's too many people dropping the ball when it comes to customer service. It's not just this place. It's everywhere you go. And it's like, how do the people there not automatically know what to do? That's like their job, in my opinion.
4: And then,
8: like,
4: listen,
8: they should know.
4: It's
8: what's on and how to get it going.
4: It's a in general gripe. I don't want to sound like the old guy, you know, screaming at the clouds.
8: Yeah, but Danny G was, he's pissed off now. And it ruins the vibe a little bit. Like, we had fun with it.
4: Yeah.
8: But we went there for that reason, and then we couldn't even really watch it. So whenever you're upset, it was the fail.
9: By the way, whenever you're upset in real time around Rich, he pulls out his cell phone and says, can I film this?
8: He thought it was appropriate to film it.
4: Danny looks out. I miss Danny.
8: Danny's like, yo, man, boo-hoo.

0: pressing it and it did nothing. It just stayed gray.
1: It's not working, boo-hoo.
0: So that wasn't working. They couldn't get it on the TVs. Why couldn't they get it on the TVs? They finally came over to our table at 10 after 5. And what did they tell you guys?
1: Sorry. They said, sorry, we don't have it.
0: And we don't have that channel.
1: And Danny G was like, what's ESPN Unlimited? Boo-hoo-hoo.
0: How do you, first of all, my voice doesn't sound anything like that.
2: Hey, Ryan, have you ever heard Danny G cry?
3: Yeah. I've never heard that.
1: Oh, Ryan. And then Danny G finally got it going on his phone. And then he was like, and now my wings are cold. Boo hoo.
2: So anyway,
1: let's just say it was a sports bar fail.
2: Yeah.
1: To be fair, because it doesn't only happen at
0: Wait,
1: this
0: how
1: place.
0: Do you not have every sports channel available as a sports bar?
1: People stink nowadays, bro. Yeah. It's customer service all across the board. That's why I want to be fair and say it's a sports bar fail. Don't let it happen to you. Get John Taffer is the guy who, makes a living out of bar fixing escape. Problems like this. You know, he needs to smack people around, like we said. You got to call ahead of time moving forward. It's become too complicated of a thing where you assume they have it and they don't. Don't let it happen to you because it could ruin
2: the
1: vibe.
2: You know what it's like? You wait on a long Chipotle line, and then when you finally get up to the little assembly line, they're like, by the way, we're out of guac. You're like,
1: out of guacamole.
2: So anyway, my point is bigger than sports. So like, we'll end it with this. In a world where everything could come to us at our fingertips at home, right? You have Sunday Ticket. You could get Red Zone. A 90-inch TV is like under like $500 or less. Like the world of watching sports at home is easier and better than ever. The world of buying something on Amazon that would be at your door same day or the next day is easier than ever. So customer service in actual stores needs to be even better than ever.
1: Like they need to be kissing your ass.
2: I went to
1: if you want to come back.
2: My wife needed a printer because our printer conked out.
1: I mean, is a printer at home ever working?
2: So I said, you know what? If you need it now, I'll run up to Best Buy. I know Amazon said it'll be here tomorrow, but I'll run up to Best Buy. I'll be
1: if
2: home.
1: This is the Best Buy. I'd hate to see the rest of them.
2: Yeah, I'll be back in a half hour. I go up to Best Buy, and they're like, yeah, these are the only two models we have. Let me know if you got questions. And some kid just walks away, and I'm like, yeah, but like, what about this one? He goes, we could order it for you. I'm like, what good is that? And I'm like, I don't know how there's even Best Buy still open because you should be able to go there, get a better deal, and walk away with it.
1: It makes you want to stay at home. And next time, you know what? Next time we would have a better experience if we went to Rich's house and he just grilled up some wings and made some steak for us. Maybe we'll do that. Rich, we're coming to your house next time.
2: Perfect. Let's go.
1: But you know what? Turns out we did have some good wings. They did have some
2: good
1: deals.
2: Time.
1: We had some good laughs. But that's only because, we brought the fun.
2: Yeah.
1: Otherwise, I had to watch my Yankee game on the phone.
2: But I'm constantly fascinated by, like you said, restaurants, bars, gyms that are not playing what they should be playing. And that just goes back to customer service 101, where we took the eye off the prize. If you're a sports bar, and I'll credit like places I used to go in Hoboken or New York City, you'd go there an hour before kickoff on a Sunday, Danny, and they had a piece of paper under every TV letting you know what game was going to be played on each TV so you could situate
1: all
2: right, the Packers is on that TV. All right, I got a view. The Niners are there. All right, the Cowboys game is there.
1: I mean, that's the business they're in. They should be on top of it. That's what's nuts about the whole thing.
0: Yeah, you're right. That's the most frustrating part. They look at you like you're crazy for asking to have a certain game on.
1: Hey, can you put the game on? You're right. And it's like, isn't that why
2: we're here? Do you think I'm here for the frozen boneless wings you heated up and just put sauce on? I'm here because you got 50 TVs and I want to hang with my buds.
1: It's the same thing at the gym. Well, not all gyms, but I think the reminder here is to just make sure you do your due diligence next time and just call ahead of time. Otherwise, it could really ruin your experience. So that was our experience yesterday. It was the sports bar fail for a preseason foosball.
2: I feel like Ilo would have threw his drink down on the ground, glass broken everywhere.
1: Oh, probably. Ilo would probably punch someone in the face.
4: I would have said, do you know who I'm not?
1: Yeah.
2: There he is, Cron Soto, my favorite news anchor.
1: And, of course, Rich's 49ers, 18-12. By the way, Danny G, what did you think of Fernando? I saw so many mixed reviews on this guy.
2: That pick, Danny, I don't think it was really on him.
0: It was deflected, but he was trying to squeeze the ball into a tight space like he did in the first preseason game. He can't always get away with that in the NFL, and he was under duress. He said after the game, I like the fact the Niners were coming after me because that's the experience I need. but a lot of national

0: national media today are on him saying, he's not as good as Ty Simpson in the preseason. Dude, who cares?
1: I saw a lot of that. Yeah, I saw a lot of people sort of taking this opportunity to be like, see, there he is, not that great. I was like, yeah, I thought he played pretty tough.
2: Now, at the end of the season, you could look at
1: it. It's a practice game. I thought he did good.
2: You could look at numbers at the end of the season, but I always feel like if you have such a small sample and it's like, whoa, he threw a pick. Let's look at the pick, right? Is it a ball that got away behind the receiver or something bad? He tried to fit a tight window. I think your receiver should have caught it if he had the hands.
0: Yeah, that's been the other issue. He's playing with the twos. You know the Raiders don't have a lot of depth. I told you before.
2: It's deflected twice, Danny. That ball was deflected twice and was sort of a lucky interception. I'm a Niners fan, I'll tell you. That was a lucky interception. So I don't think that's really on Fernando. It's not like he threw some ill-advised, terrible pass.
0: Well, he played against a good defense, just like he did against the Texans the week prior. I think the thing is, I would like to see him with the starting O-line. Because you know the Raiders don't have a lot of depth, especially at that position. Good coaching now at that position. We'll see what happens when he's out there with the ones. If that happens, you know, by, I don't know, what do you guys think, week 6, 7, 8?
2: We'll see, but I'll tell you what.
1: Danny G's Raiders are exciting.
2: Every team in the NFL.
0: Yeah, the defense looked good yesterday.
1: Mike Washington was
2: oh yeah.
0: Again.
2: He busted open a few.
0: Yeah.
2: I think
1: he's quick.
2: The goal for every NFL fan over the next 48 hours is what? Don't get hurt. There's a ton of games today, two more tomorrow. I believe the last preseason game is Bears at Titans, and that's tomorrow afternoon. After that, buckle up, Buttercup. It's NFL time. Preseason's over, so if you could escape the next 48 hours without your team, you know, somehow having an injury that affects the big picture, we're ready to go, man. We are less than 2 weeks away. We are 12 days away from that Seahawks-Patriots game on Wednesday the 9th, so I'm excited, man.
1: All right. Well, speaking of football and speaking of your 49ers who played the Raiders yesterday, we saw some of it on Danny's phone when he finally got that going. Imagine we went to a sports bar to only watch it on Danny's phone.
0: We were so laughing stupid and having fun as we crossed the street from the Sherman Oaks Galleria, and we were watching it on my phone.
1: So funny. Based on that, let's talk about Rich's 49ers as well, because there's another story about them. It seems to me that they're having the craziest offseason so far. Have they had the craziest stories, I think? I think they have.
0: Yeah.
1: There's another one to add to the list.
2: What does Colin Cowherd say?
1: Stars.
2: No.
0: Besides that, he says the more noise your team has, the more losses.
2: More noise, more losses. Yeah.
1: Well, here's what I'm saying. With all this noise, and we're going to go over it because there's a brand new story. Yep. And it doesn't involve Jed York. I think it's too much distraction.
2: That's a fake name. I'm not Jed, I'm Ted.
1: No, it's just me looking at my paper and it looks like a T.
2: He's like Ron Burgundy. We should plant things on his notes.
1: Jed York, yeah, we're going to go over that. But there's another story. I think too much distraction too early and too much disarray to really win.
2: Sometimes I believe a lot of distraction equals, believe it or not, focus on the field. Do you think Fred Warner cares about any of the stories that you're about to go over next?
1: Since when does distraction ever equal focus?
2: Do you think Brock Purdy? I think because it's extra focus. We'll get to that and a bunch
1: more. Dreaming.
2: A lot of NFL as we get ready. We'll play some games today, give away some prizes. A real chill, relaxed, yet fun. Covino and Rich right here on Fox Sports Radio.
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1: All right.
0: Danny G is here. Sexy Ryan, the Kron's got your update in about 7 minutes or so.
1: Ooh.
0: Okay. So, again, live from the Fox Sports Radio studios.
1: Let's get into it. Niners. No more Niners. Yappy. I want you to tell everyone why you think my Niners are distracted, because I think sometimes when there is outside noise,
0: yeah,
1: I think that's when players are like, who cares?
0: Since
1: I'm focused.
0: Since when has outside noise ever helped a team?
1: I'll give you one.
0: I bet you
1: you did a study,
0: yeah,
1: which I'm sure someone did. Maybe that dude Elias at the Sports Bureau. Did he go to college with him?
0: Yeah.
1: Hi, Covino.
2: Hello, Elias.
1: I really have seen that there are some players that they're going through a divorce or tough times. They execute on the field. There are times where a guy goes.
0: Maybe one particular player.
1: Yeah, but all right.
0: The famous Brett Favre story, when his dad died, he had like the game of his life.
1: Yeah,
0: remember that?
1: So
0: sometimes you have ultimate focus, you know, between the lines, because outside the lines, your life's in disarray.
1: All right, so
0: but this is like collectively so many different things going on.
1: Go over in your estimation.
0: All right. Well,
1: the list
0: most recently, Jed York, right?
1: You're
0: like, what's going on with this guy?
1: All right, your owner gets a hooker. The next, how does that
0: there
1: affect?
0: There was no,
1: how
0: was does just that, a sting.
1: How does that affect?
0: There was
1: a woman,
0: no real woman involved,
1: Fred,
0: but he had $140 ready to give it to somebody.
1: It's not even a real person. So your owner wants to get a little fun for $140.
0: But don't downplay that.
1: I look at our owner as a bargain shopper.
0: That's
1: next.
0: So funny.
3: No,
0: though,
3: but
0: man.
3: Now that's something your coach has to answer questions and the players have to answer questions about it. Rich.
1: They had to address it one time. You know what Fred
3: Leadership
1: Warner
3: not starts at the stop top. After one question.
1: You know what Fred Warner and
0: it's a
1: Kyle Shanahan
0: look.
1: Said? They both said, yeah, we see social media. We're well aware. We love Jed York. There's nothing I can really say.
0: Next. Yeah, but, I mean, we're talking about the owner of your team. You can't downplay the significance of that story.
1: All right,
0: bro.
1: Next story.
3: You're making it sound like it's an intern on the team, Rich.
0: Right? And you know what? Think about it. You know, let's say one of the players gets in trouble. You're like, hey, well, the owner did the same thing.
1: Hold on. You and Jed York are like the same guy. Goobers that wear Yankee shirts.
0: Oh, yeah. Same guy. All right.
1: Next.
0: The injury situation. The electric substation. And by the way, I got to give our boy Brandon Deutsch, you know, Beefcake Brandon that works here.
1: Yeah, of course.
0: Beefcake Brandon, who works here.
3: Never
0: that
3: heard
0: big
3: of
0: goon.
3: Him.
0: Yeah, he did a whole video on this as well. And, you know, he really made some great sense of this. But you're right. There's injuries left and right.
1: But they're not injured now. Everyone's playing. They're the little bang ups here and there, but it's not like, you know.
0: Yet.
1: Okay.
0: Well, you know who is injured? This mystery player, this impersonator who's pretending to be injured, ripping off women of $1.3 million. There's a story today.
1: You're going to end with that.
0: Hold on. No, I'm not going to end with that because there's a story that people forget. Don't drop your pen at me. I'm talking about your crappy team. This Love 7 49ers cake having 49er impersonator who's ripping women off left and right is the story today. He's ripped women off $1.3 million claiming to be an injured player because that's all they really have there at the 49ers are injured players. And women are buying into it, and it's a national story.
1: I think
0: now.
1: It's a funny story that has nothing to do with the 49ers.
0: Okay.
1: The fact that some
0: and
1: guy,
0: by the way,
1: the
0: hold
1: fact
0: on.
1: That a guy posed as an injured 49er to scam women is terrible.
0: That's the latest today, but there's
1: also
0: been so many stories that we forgot the weirdest one of all to start off this offseason when your coach Kyle Shanahan got in a car accident and everybody covered it up and everyone's like, what's going on with that? That was pretty odd.
1: He said
0: that's just another story.
1: He said that his self-driving Tesla failed. Next.
0: Dude,

0: All I hear is you making excuses for all these randomly weird stories surrounding your team. And I'm not saying that's a direct indication of, you know, failure, but it's not helping them. If you're going to tell me that's going to help them, you're out of your mind.
1: What are you going to bring up next? Brandon Ayuk?
0: How about Brandon Ayuk? And by the way, what I'm saying here is this seems like a lot of unnecessary distraction and a lot of disarray that's just getting in the way of your team's success. It's not going to help them in any way. So okay. I'd love to hear. Yeah. Ayuk. How about Ayuk and all his shenanigans? So Ayuk, Jed York, Shanahan's car crash, that mystery weird cover-up that was going on. These random substation injuries.
2: Okay.
0: And now this guy today who's scamming women using your team as a scapegoat.
2: All right. Everything you just said, they're all stories. I think none of them.
0: And by the way, I see Shanahan for last because I feel like a lot of people forgot about that one because there seems to be a story every week now.
2: Everything you just said, the only criticism in my mind you could say about the 49ers is that they are older and you got to hope this team stays healthy. But if they are healthy, they could compete with anyone. I just think all the things you brought up.
0: Not rooting against them.
2: All the things you said from Jed York getting in trouble.
0: Unnecessary. All unnecessary.
2: Kyle Shanahan getting in a car accident.
0: Mm-hmm.
2: Some hilarious criminal pretending to be an injured 49er. Yeah,
0: there's like a random circus going on.
2: And scamming women. And let's be honest. Women that fell for a guy saying, I'm in the NFL, baby. Send me money. You know, I mean, I don't know.
0: Yeah, but
2: I'm
0: you not know saying how they deserve it. You know it, how but he fooled them, though? He was saying, yeah, but I'm hurt, which makes all the sense in the world because 49ers are known to be hurt.
2: Okay, that is funny.
0: So that's how it adds up.
2: And then Brandon Ayuk is such a liability in a nutcase. He's not even on the Niners. In fact, Ilo, you could back me up. Danny G, is any team going to touch Brandon Ayuk at this juncture?
0: Yeah,
2: no
0: but,
2: way.
0: But we should be talking
2: about the Commanders, who are the one team that you're like, maybe? Guess what? They got Stephon Diggs. They filled that major wide receiver gap with a better player, to be honest. So I don't think
0: there's more people talking about all of these controversies than the actual team and their potential this season.
2: I think that may make the team come together and be like, yo, look at all these silly distractions. Let's dominate this year.
0: I think that's wishful thinking, and I'm not rooting against you, but I don't know. Your thoughts at 877, I disagree. 877-99 on Fox. I'm not rooting against Rich by any means. I actually enjoy watching the 49ers a lot, so I'm not rooting against them, but this is all unnecessary and all unfortunate, really, when we should be focusing on football. Like, they're taking a page. It feels like your 49ers are taking a page out of the WNBA where they're leading into
2: the drama.
0: They're leaning into the drama instead of the actual performance on the field.
2: But I have a question. Can't you argue that every team in the NFL, you could probably pinpoint at least one or two dramatic side stories? It's just the Niners seem to have a little more than everyone else. But I don't think they're distracting.
0: We need six of them.
2: All right. Danny G, I'm going to name a couple teams. Tell me what is their distraction. The Green Bay Packers.
0: The Browns got a lot of distractions. Right,
3: Packers, Josh Jacobs.
2: Josh Jacobs, oh my God, your best player is like, in legal trouble.
0: I'd say the Browns would be second tier team.
2: Browns. They don't know what the hell's
3: Deshaun
2: going on.
3: Deshaun Watson.
0: Yeah, okay, the Watson thing.
3: At the quarterback.
0: Hold on. Is that not a huge distraction? According to Rich's theory, it's only going to bring the team together.
2: That's an on-the-field distraction.
0: Come on, bro.
3: Deshaun kind of qualifies for off-the-field as well. That's how it all started.
2: Let's see here. Oh, how about the Patriots? I don't know. Their head coach and the lovely...
3: The story you said was nothing at first?
2: Yeah, the lovely Diana Rossini, who I'm a fan of. I like her.
0: But Brent, hold on. Have we ever once said... But you know that's going to bring the team together. We said that's an unnecessary distraction. And, dude, what a bad look.
3: If the Patriots go on a losing streak to start the season, everyone's going to point back at that.
0: And, you know, he's the head coach. And how could this possibly help? And nobody's rooting for him to, you know, do bad or the team to do bad. But how is that helpful? Get out of here.
2: All right, but all these things are helpful to the Niners?
0: Hold on,
2: let me see here.
0: Jeez.
2: Oh, I got one. The Giants. Oh, what? Is there any distractions? I don't know. Jackson Dart hanging out with Donald Trump. Cam Scataboo. Yeah. Cam Scataboo flipping backwards. And John Harbaugh doing a speech in the locker room that had crickets. So, all right, the Giants.
0: We do lead with all the salacious, stupid stories, though, right?
2: Not just us. Everyone.
3: We're supposed to.
2: But what I'm saying, Danny, is that you could probably pick maybe 20 of the 32 teams and say... There are a couple headlines.
3: Oh, okay, but not to the level of your Niners this offseason. I think that's the point Covino's trying to make.
2: Yesterday, we were talking about...
3: Your noise is louder. You have a big boombox on your shoulder.
2: Trent Williams has a big boombox on his shoulder.
0: By the way,
3: the other teams have the small little poolside JBL.
0: I think the difference, too, with Rich's team, the 49ers here, is that, like, expectations are high. you know, they could be really, really good. Like, all this stuff isn't helping.
4: Yeah.
0: So, you know, some of the other teams, I mean, is anyone really expecting anything from the Browns or the Giants? Like, there's a lot of question marks there. Mm-hmm. 49ers should not be, like, dabbling with these stories.
4: All right.
0: And I don't know. Your thoughts. Well, I'm telling you, I don't think it's helpful.
2: What does Colin say?
0: Stars.
2: Stars.
0: Stars.
3: Says the more noise your team has, the more L's your team is going
2: to
3: have.
2: I disagree respectfully. All right, let's go to who, Danny G?
3: Let's go to Tempe. Mo in Tempe.
2: What Yo, up, Mo? Do the Niners have too many distractions, or did we just list off five non-stories? Because that's what I
0: Six.
2: Thought. Six.
5: Well, I'll tell you one thing. Well, as far as the bartender with the I'm a Niners fan living in Arizona, mm-hmm. so they intentionally don't put my game on, so I'll see you on that one.
2: Yes.
5: But did anybody ever think that maybe it is Brandon Ayuk tricking these women since he lost $26 million.
2: Maybe.
5: Him.
2: Let me tell you, though. But you know the makeup of these guys. If you're a Niners fan like me, you know Trent Williams and you know Fred Warner and the focus of Brock Purdy and George Kittle. Do you think these type of players really are going to be distracted by any of this stuff? These are like consummate professionals. These are like your Pro Bowl, future Hall of Famer types, the core of your team. Do you think the most focused man on earth, Christian McCaffrey, who goes to sleep at like 8 p.m. every night so he gets a good night rest, you okay. think he's worried about his coach trying to get $140 something or other?
0: By the way, I got more to add to this list from the 49ers, more distractions. But let's go to an update to our boy. The Cron, Cronny James, Isaac Lowenkron.
6: thank you. This 49ers story reminds me of a similar impersonation story, albeit during more innocent times. You remember the Miracle on Ice in 1980, the U.S. Olympic hockey team over the Soviets. So the U.S. Olympic hockey team that year had a player named Dave Silk. So there is a bus in Lake Placid, and on the bus, there's a guy hitting on the woman sitting next to him. And the guy says, yeah, I'm Dave Silk with the U.S. Olympic hockey team. Ooh. The woman sitting behind them taps him on the shoulder and says, excuse me, sir, did you just say that you're Dave Silk? He says, yes. And the woman says, well, I don't think you are because I am Dave Silk's mother. True story.
2: Can I tell you another true story? Go ahead and finish.
6: You don't need to ask permission. It's your show. You guys never need to ask permission on your own show.
2: But I know. It's your show, too, when you're on it. We love you. Yeah. We were in Miami for spring break once when we were in our 20s. So let me just say, in our 20s. Yeah. Our video producer, Spot, was telling women that he was Frank Marino, the son of Dan Marino. And the whole joke was, Spot, go up to women and say, I'm Dan Marino's son, Frank Marino. Want to make out? And what was the percentage again?
0: I think it was one out of every 13 women were like, share. Sure.
2: So, shout out to the imaginary Frank Marino.
0: One out of 12, one out of 30. So, I forget what the stats were, but I mean, it did work.
2: Spot had a fun spring break as Frank Marino.
6: Actually, there happens to be a noted Canadian guitarist also named Frank Marino. So, that's perhaps what got the ladies going.
2: Oh, I'm sure they were really fired up.
6: Hey, let me tell you, one out of 13, I'd have taken those odds in my 20s.
3: And that's why Spot pays child support to this.
6: The rest of the story, as Paul Harvey would say. The rest of the story in college athletics is we had a rare loss for the SEC today as a Louisiana state judge signed a temporary restraining order that prohibits the SEC from enforcing the rule it adopted earlier this week, banning teams from using players who previously signed contracts to play in the NFL, NBA, or WNBA. This, of course, coming on the heels. It all started with two former LSU football players leaving NFL training camps with the intention of returning to play for LSU. The Louisiana state judge who signed the restraining order said,
7: okay, all right, here we go. I'm about to serve up a heaping spoonful of justice, you know. I hereby sentence you to eat one of the spiciest bowls of jambalaya you'd ever think.
6: Actually, the judge said, quote, it is the court's intention to place plaintiffs in the position they were in at the end of their last college sports season, unquote. In round two of the Tour Championship, Ryan Gerard has a one-shot lead at 10 under par overall. Among those one-shot back, Colin Morikawa, Chris Gauthier, and Victor Hovland. Baseball, the Cincinnati Reds beat the Cubs at Wrigley Field today 10-8 in a wild game.
4: Cubs took a 3-0 lead. Reds scored 9 in a row for a 9-3 lead. Cubs scored 5 unanswered to make it 9-8. But then Cincinnati's TJ Friedel iced it with a home run in the top half of the ninth inning to give them a 10-8 lead and eventual victory. Guys, all yours.
2: Thank you, Ilo, for the update. We got more NFL. We're going to play some games, give away some prizes. Anything else on your mind?
0: No, I'll

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0: this,
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7: What's the difference between me and Rich? 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Rich is big dreaming about his 49ers.
8: Big dreaming is... I mean,
7: and by the way, I'm not rooting
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8: I'm picking the over.
7: 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And you could also follow at Dan. Is it at Danny G Radio?
9: Yeah.
7: It is, right?
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9: It's not Danny Gradio.
7: That's why everyone thinks his last name is Danny Gradio.
8: Danny G Radio. Danny Gradio.
7: And of course, Sexy Ryan is here. Ryan McBain, who's super pumped about GTA 6.
8: I am.
7: And the Kron. It's the best team, the best sports lineup in the nation, Covino and Rich, Fox Sports Radio. Now, I told you that there's other reasons that maybe you should be worried about your 49ers.
8: Okay, let's hear about it there.
7: All right, so let's list them off.
8: Buddy boy.
7: The most recent is this impersonator, right? Mm-hmm. An injured 49ers player impersonator.
8: But again, that's
7: just scammed women out of $1.3 million. That's the story today.
8: But the funny part is, it has nothing to do with the Niners. If anything, I bet they're laughing. It's almost like...
7: Right, I get it. I mean, but like, it's just another story, but I get it.
8: It's really funny.
7: Brandon Ayuk,
8: it's funny except for the people that were scammed out of money, but the reality is, if you're a type of woman that's like... Oh my God, I met an NFL player and he told me to send him money. Like, I don't know.
7: It's like when you were telling everybody your name was Carlos Danger. Remember that? Remember when you called yourself Ron Mexico? Remember that?
8: Those are the days, bro.
7: This is courtesy of Brandon Deutsch, who works here at Fox Sports Radio, and he's a 49ers fan.
9: Who?
8: He's one of those negative guys. Like
7: Beefcake Brandon.
8: One day he's like, they're going to win 13 games. And the next day he's like, they're going to win six.
7: Well, I reposted this at Covino and Rich. You want to see it. But
8: I like Brandon.
9: He said, Rich, your Niners are going to miss the playoffs.
7: On top of this, $1.3 million schemester, Brandon Ayuk drama, the Kyle Shanahan car accident, Jed York prostitution sting, the electric substation theory, Christian McCaffrey's muscle tightness, Mike Evans' 5 separate injuries in camp, Ricky Pearsall's knee out for the season, Nick Bosa knee tendonitis, Jordan James' fractured ribs. So there's a lot going on, and Rich is saying, hey, but these distractions just bring people together. I hope it does, but I can't think of many times where all this stuff together collectively helped. So your thoughts again, we appreciate it.
8: Does anyone in this room think the Niners will miss the playoffs?
10: I do.
7: You know what?
10: You do? I do.
7: If you read some of those predictions, people are putting predictions there.
8: Our Fox Sports Radio.
9: Yeah, Beyer finally taped it down on the counter in here.
7: I've seen some people write that. That's like the hot take.
10: Oh, the Niners missed the
9: playoffs. I'm not buying that.
7: I'm not buying that either
8: now.
7: One more of these stories, I would buy it.
8: Ryan, do you think injuries just take their toll too much on this team at some point because they're older or what?
10: Injuries, the thing with the coach, and Jed York, that's going to be a big thing this year.
7: Yeah, it's a weird story.
8: Huh?
7: It's not helping the guy.
8: I mean, listen, I couldn't disagree more.
9: Rich, on our YouTube channel, really quick, Scott Vermeer says, first mentioned in an NFL regular season broadcast coming up, Vrabel, Russini, or Jed York?
8: Ooh, good question. Listen, man, I think the Jed York thing will go away. Did the Robert Kraft thing stick around for a long time?
9: People still joke about it. Yeah, it's going to follow your team forever.
8: But I don't think the Patriots were like, oh my God, this team's a disarray because our owner went to a little, what can I say on Fox? How much is a place?
7: He went to a trailer park.
8: No. Robert Kraft.
7: Oh, Kraft.
8: I don't know what little rhyming things I can say here.
7: An R&T.
8: An R&T, yeah. There you go. Listen, let's move on from my 49ers. I'm done hearing people. You know what? If anything, I like being the team that everyone's doubting. I could doubt us all day. So I think, how about this hot take? Seahawks missed the playoffs.
7: To be fair, I'm not doubting them, but it is unfortunate and unnecessary to have this circus going on.
8: You guys are buying into the Seahawks hype because you're watching Hard Knocks.
9: Seahawks are not missing the playoffs.
7: Yeah, I wonder
8: if I can make a prop bet that they do.
7: Oh, I bet.
8: Can I tell you,
7: Sam Darnold's spin rate, bro. I don't think they will.
8: Yeah. Oh, my God. You know what? I want to schedule watch the Seahawks. First 4 or 5 weeks. Ryan, do my schedule watching.
9: Just say no, Ryan.
10: I was told to say no.
8: Real quick, please. Schedule watch it. Let's go.
11: Schedule watch it.
12: The rich loves to look at the schedule game.
8: Schedule watch it.
7: Yeah. I'm gonna make a case as to why the Seahawks have a rough start. Okay? Here we go.
9: Two minutes to do it.
8: Well, that's right. That's all I need, Danny, to put some doubt in the mind of Dan Beyer and all the Seahawks fans. They start against the Patriots. That's a Super Bowl rematch. I will, in my mind, say
7: battle.
8: The Patriots, I think they upset the Seahawks in Seattle. Let's go. I know. Ilo, it's a 3.5-point spread. So the sentiment is that it's a field goal type game.
7: Ilo's shaking no. And you know what? At Seattle, I don't know about
9: Rich
7: that.
9: Rich is wrong already. Yeah. Shocker.
8: All right, so
7: it's a tough
8: all right,
7: one.
8: Seahawks 0-1. They play the Cardinals. They can't win that game. All right, so 1-1. Seahawks win that one. They play in Washington.
7: Oh, man, you know.
8: The return of Jaden Daniels glory.
7: What point are you trying to make here?
8: 1-2. Seahawks are 1-2. And then they have to play the Chargers. Yeah, right. Then they play the Chargers, 1-3. Have to play the Niners, 1-4. Then the Broncos, 1-5. They can be 1-5 after 6.
7: This is the most homer like discussion we've ever had about the 49ers. You know why?
8: Because
7: Rich, we took all these distractions, and Rich is somehow trying to say, yeah, but this is gonna make them better.
8: Oh, then they have to play the Chiefs, the Bears. Yo, I will say something realistic. I wouldn't be shocked that if after clip this, Danny, so you can show how right I am in about 2 months.
9: We're more likely we make fun of you.
8: Either way, I'm down. After 8 games in the NFL, I think it's very fair to say that the Seahawks could be 4-4 or under 500.
9: In our YouTube channel, Wes from Idaho says, Rich, $500 right now, the Seahawks make the playoffs.
7: Take it, Rich. Do it. Come on.
9: Do it, Rich.
8: Those odds are terrible. No, Danny, because I could bet in Vegas and I would get ridiculous good odds. Why would I bet him straight up?
7: Oh, man.
9: He's already moonwalking.
8: No, I'm not moonwalking, but all right, they have to play the Bears, Chiefs, Broncos, Niners, Chargers. Yo, you guys are, Sam Darnold's redheaded.
7: You mean they have to play the Seahawks?
8: Drink your ginger Kool-Aid. Sam Darnold's done. Remember what I said. More Kevin on Rich next.
9: So wrong.
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12: And here's what you need to know.
13: A Louisiana state judge today signed a temporary restraining order that prohibits the SEC from enforcing the rule it adopted earlier this week, banning teams from using players who previously signed contracts to play in the NFL, NBA, or WNBA. It comes on the heels of two former LSU football players leaving NFL training camps with the intention of returning to play for LSU. Golf, after two rounds of the Tour Championship, Ryan Gerard and Victor Hovland share the lead at 10 under par overall. Baseball today, the Cincinnati Reds beat the Cubs at Wrigley 10-8. Cubs took a 3-0 lead. Cincinnati scored 9 unanswered runs for a 9-3 lead. Cubs scored 5 straight to make it 9-8, but then Cincinnati's T.J. Friedl homered in the top of the 9th inning to give Cincinnati insurance. Reds hit 4 home runs on the day, including rookie Sal Stewart's 29th of the season. I'm Isaac Lohenkron.
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16: 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Mafioso 5150, West from Vegas. Hey. Manny Munoz, a lot of people chiming in live. Chop it up and watch the show at Covino and Rich FSR on YouTube. 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
22: Yeah.
16: That's also where our bonus pod is, Overpromised. You can watch that show, nice, too. All right, so we're going to tell you what you need to watch this weekend, weekend hobnobbing. We're going to play some Brainwave, give away some prizes. But right now, it's Friday, and we be rocking into the weekend. Let's go.
22: All right, now, I got to ask you guys, for all the baseball fans, Danny, pretty cool to see some almost like playoff atmosphere baseball with the Braves and Dodgers going at it.
23: Yeah, in a... Dodgers, unfortunately, been dropping some games to some stiff competition.
22: I know. You know the team in Major League Baseball that has performed the best against playoff teams? The Brewers. The Brewers are, like, so under the radar because you see all these big names on the Dodgers and the Yankees and the Sox and some of these other big, you know, bigger market teams.
16: The Brewers and the Devil Rays.
22: You can say Devil Rays. Break it back to the 90s.
16: No, but the Tampa Bay Rays are another team where it's like, you know, we got to just admit that they're legit. They're just a good team.
22: I think,
16: and of course they're sliding a little bit, but they're still a really good team.
22: The Rays and the Brewers, just so under the radar. They got great players. I'm just saying,
16: they're just not sexy.
22: Yeah,
16: that's all.
22: Yeah, like big sexy Ryan.
16: No, like Caleb Williams. Yeah. You know his recent photo,
22: his pose. Yes,
16: yeah. They're not like Caleb Williams sexy.
22: So let me ask you one quick question, baseball, and then we'll get back to NFL. We always joke about how batting 300 is a thing of the past. It really is. Like the idea of like, yo. Remember you would even tell your kids like, hey, son, you know, baseball's a game of failure. The best players only get 3 hits out of 10. Now you got to tell your kids, the best player gets 2 hits out of 10. How many people do you think are currently batting 300 or higher?
16: I'll go 5.
23: Seven.
22: You're close. 8. But of those 8.
16: But you know what? Last time we posed this question, it was 6.
22: Yeah. But of those guys, I think 3 of them, I got it right here, sorry. Of those guys' stats, 3 of them could fall out if they have like a bad night.
16: I knew it.
22: Because Freddie Freeman's batting 300. Diaz on Tampa is batting 301. Moreno on Arizona batting 303. Gonzalez on Pittsburgh batting 305. So these guys are just batting over 300. There are only 2 guys batting over 310. And they are your American League and National League leading hitters right now. And you know one's Arise, mm-hmm. who's only batting 318 and 319 for Yordan Alvarez.
16: Wow.
22: So we're talking about no one in baseball is batting 320 or higher. And when you think back to your baseball cards in the 80s or 90s.
16: Speaking of radar, by the way, Yordan Alvarez is quietly having like an MVP season.
22: I said that about a month ago.
16: Or Triple Crown season.
22: Yeah, no, I said he is leading.
16: I don't know where he is in RBIs, but
22: he is tied.
16: Home runs and average.
22: Yeah, and let's see, in the American League.
16: And no one's really buzzing about that.
22: I said that to you guys. I'm not saying that I told you so, but I said that to you guys recently.
16: I don't remember.
22: Yeah, maybe you just, clean your ears up.
16: Maybe you just talk so much I forgot.
22: It's possible. But right now, Yordan Alvarez has... He's number one in every offensive RBIs, home runs.
16: Dude,
22: and
16: that's something to keep your eye on. That's insane.
22: You know who could ruin his party? One of my favorite players, the Polar Bear.
16: Uh-huh.
22: Polar Bear Pete Alonso has gotten so hot, he has 91 ribbies right now. So, Polar Bear Pete, when the Mets suck so bad, the Mets are ass. The Mets need dude wipes. You should just clean the whole Mets team
16: with a bunch of dude wipes. Throw the whole Mets team in the fart corner, man.
22: Right now.
16: They stink.
22: Pete Alonso, you know the guy that I love, Danny G. Remember David Stern's Mets GM? They were all about the analytics and, you got to get rid of Pete Alonso. Mm-hmm. Don't give this guy any money. Let's bank on Marcus Semien and the Polanco and all these scrubs. Pete Alonso's like, okay, I'll go to Baltimore and lay low in the form of batting 275, 32 home runs and 91 RBI. I can't imagine in all of baseball.
16: He should have 33 home runs. He got robbed.
22: Yeah.
16: He played the Yankees. He hit a fair home run. And they went back to the video, and they still were like, nope, foul.
22: Now imagine, and take away a couple of ribbies. So imagine Jordan Alvarez gets the triple crown because of that.
16: Oh,
22: like,
16: man, yeah, he got hosed.
22: My point is not just about the Mets, but when your team doesn't feel like someone's – how many times has the opposite happened where your team puts value on someone and then they stink? The Mets did the opposite. They're like, we don't think he's going to be good long term. The guy does what he does every year. I don't know why Pete Alonso – was just so easily disposable for the New York Mets when he goes to Baltimore and continues to the guys.
23: What hurts you more, that or PCA?
22: You know, the Alonso, and I'll tell you why. Because PCA,
16: I would say bringing in Devin Williams.
22: Well, that doesn't hurt as much because Edwin Diaz got hurt and isn't playing well for the Dodgers.
16: You got rid of the guy that hit the clutch home run and brought in the guy that led up the home run with Devin Williams.
22: That is true. But you know, Danny, when a prospect turns into a Pete Crow Armstrong, you never know. That's just good. Yeah, it's just bad luck, right? Like the Mets, you could argue the Mets let him go, but they're like,
23: or your scouting department.
22: Yeah, you know, because that happens. The Mets are like, we can't deal Beatty or Vientos and all these guys, but they were quick to be like, PCA, put him as part of a deal. That doesn't bother me. The fact that the Mets analytics, even with their $400 million payroll, said Pete Alonso's not worth it, and he's the only guy that's worth it.
16: Now, we're broadcasting live from the Fox Sports Radio studio. 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
22: All right, let me hit you with one more quick baseball fun fact. Then we're going to talk some NFL because we are on.
16: Right, but is it really that fun? Let's hear it.
22: We are on. You know what? I want to slam your head against
16: you. You can't call it a fun fact and not bring the like clown horns. Give me a clown horn, Ryan. You got any on standby? Make this fun.
23: Was that your chair, Rich?
16: Go ahead. I thought you carried a horn in your pocket.
22: There it is. Thanks, fun guys. Fact. Fun fact alert.
23: Oh, boy.
22: We are on.
23: Hope this is better than your Seahawks take.
22: Seahawks are going to be under 500 after 8 games.
16: Yo, Rich is on one today, bro. For real. You're out of control.
22: I want everyone to remember I said this. After week 8, they could be 3-5 or 4-4. I'm not saying they're that bad. The Seahawks are defending Super Bowl champion, but I think we're going to have a little hangover action going on. So remember I said that. Everyone mark it down. Note this, Danny, in your notes. So I will look like the genius Lenny Poffo.
23: You know what's going to happen, Covino? He's finally going to watch Hard Knocks and say, you know what? I like the coach and this team, actually.
22: I'm going to watch Hard Knocks and be like, God, take it back.
23: Yeah, exactly. No way they're starting 3-5.
22: I'm going to be like, you idiots talking about, his spin rate.
16: Oh, man,
22: get out of here. But
16: spin
22: I want
16: rate cuts through the elements, man.
22: I want you to know that we're on alert for a record that a team doesn't want to break. Because currently, the Houston Astros are 67-67. They are playing 500 baseball and they're in first place. And there's never been a team to win a division in Major League Baseball history that's 500 or under. So
16: wow.
22: Right now they are 67-67. And I think we could all, because it's in our lifetime, do we all remember the worst team to ever win the World Series? I feel like that's something Isla would know. If he doesn't, I'd be shocked.
16: Team to ever win the World Series.
22: I'll tell you this. I'll give you a hint. It was to my detriment. And I'm friends with one of the pitchers from that team.
16: Oh, Jeff Suppan.
22: 06 Cardinals
16: mm-hmm.
22: were 83-78. They were the worst team to ever win the World Series. And the 73 Mets that lost the World Series to the Oakland A's, they were 82-79. And the worst team to ever win their division, the 2005 San Diego Padres were 82-80, only 2 games over 500. So right now, that division, the AL West is just so,
16: that's pathetic.
22: They're so like average, right? Everyone in that division, like
16: the Astros are potentially gonna win with a 500 record or under.
22: I mean, they could go 81-81 and win the division, and then it's a new ball game. So,
16: all right. So it's been a sad week, which is I think more reason to celebrate. Like, it's been a stressful week, personally, and just in pop culture, right?
23: Appreciate life.
16: Yeah, we had the Hayden Panettiere story last week. That dragged into this week, right? Then you have, the Tim Curry story, which sucked. Peter Cullen, the voice of Optimus Prime. And, of course, Eeyore. Thanks for noticing me. He did that voice, passed away at 85. Dolly Parton, our national treasure, right?
1: They want to rename the Nashville Airport after her. And
16: I think they should.
1: I saw they had the Empire State Building twinkling pink at 925. Get it? 925. So, everyone doing their tributes. Yeah, it was a weird week. If you were a kid in the 80s and 90s, yeah.
16: I'm not saying it's at the same level, but Rich Person.

0: Well, like,
1: I saw her going through the motions, and I was like, buddy, if you're just going through the motions and you don't love it, I don't think we should commit to a team. Find another sport or another activity, music or something. You know, you could play another sport.
0: And we also said, and I say this respectfully, not to compare it to the major losses in our world this week, but we said goodbye to the Pro Bowl. And there's a part of us that said, you know, finally.
2: It's kind of been gone for a while.
0: Yes, but you know what's sad about it, though? When you think about, like, what an honor it was back in the day, too, like, to watch, to play in.
2: Yeah.
0: And the honor
2: Hawaii,
0: still,
2: as kids, we always wanted to go to Hawaii to see it.
0: No doubt, no doubt.
2: But it feels like it finally was buried.
0: The honor is still there, but the skills competition and the game is gone. It's no longer. Mm-hmm. So based on that, we're going to just try to, you know, spin it around and try to have some fun with it and say, are there other things that just need to go in sports and life? Why not?
1: What needs to go? What's the first thing that comes to mind for you?
0: Well, we finally did say goodbye to the Pro Bowl. What needs to go?
2: Yeah, things in sports where you're like, man, they should just modernize it.
0: No, like, is this the year where, like, girls, because fall's coming, right? It's already pumpkin spice latte time. They're already serving pumpkin spice lattes at Starbucks.
1: You go to the supermarket.
0: Even though it's 105 degrees here in LA.
1: You go to Target. They're already taking costumes off the shelf that are offensive. Like,
0: is this the
1: costumes?
0: First year
1: Halloween?
0: Where,
1: what are we doing?
0: Where the official fall outfit isn't like leggings into Uggs and like oversized sweatshirts. That look that women are so quick to go to when the fall hits. Is this the first year? Like, it's finally done. Like, I think that needs to go. That's been a good 10-year run.
1: I like yoga.
0: Beat it where
1: I like yoga pants. Just speak for yourself.
0: No, but then they wear these oversized sweatshirts that cover the cheeks anyway. Well, so what's it doing for you?
1: What do you want to do away with?
0: I don't know. Yeah.
1: You know what? I think eventually, I love the idea of umpires there, but I think maybe to execute other parts of the game. But the fact that balls and strikes could so easily just be automatically called. The fact that you could challenge it and overturn it, like, why not?
2: It's actually showed their worth at the same time.
1: Yeah, I think it's almost like, you know how the reality is we could all do self checkout at the supermarket, but hey, it's nice to keep people employed. So you're like, let the old lady be a register three. Feel that way about umpires.
0: You know what? We need to get rid of.
1: Like honestly, like when you go to the supermarket, other than alcohol, do you really ever go other than self checkout? If you go pick up chicken salad, chips, and a gallon of milk, are you not using self checkout?
2: Yeah, it's always the longest line.
1: What's the longest line?
2: The self-checkout.
1: Really?
2: Yeah. At our Target.
1: Maybe because you got a bunch of people stealing things at your Target.
3: No offense, but it's one thing to be nice to want to keep the little old lady employed, but it's another when it's Angel Hernandez we're talking about.
1: Yeah, exactly.
0: But I got one that needs to go.
1: We can keep the Walmart greeter, but let's be honest. I'm not this guy that's like, oh, they should be all automated and robots and AI and AB, but I just think that the reality is if we are going to this ABS system, every time a guy taps his helmet and you get challenges, like why not every pitch, like strike, ball, strike, get it right every time. If you could get it right, hey, I don't know. I'm not so for it, but if you're asking me, if you're, you know, saying, what do you think will go away? What are we done with? Probably that.
0: All right. So yeah, based on the Pro Bowl, we finally say goodbye. And again, it is sort of like good riddance because it was weak anyway, but it was at one time an awesome honor, right? So that's weird. But it was time. What else needs to go in life and in sports and things like that? And I got one because it overstayed its welcome. It lasted about a year, maybe. AI flyers, like any kid's sporting event or schedule or anything you're seeing, like
1: people abusing
0: flyers made in AI. Yeah, I'm not saying
2: just
0: like
2: overproduction.
0: It's just so much and so overused. And it's like, dude, I can't tell you how many like schedules and flyers and reminders and things I get from the kids' school, and they're taking such an easy way out on it, and even in radio. But there are times and places to use it. I get that, but I think it's too much with the flyers and reminders and schedules.
1: You know, we'll take some feedback and we'll play Brainwave in a little bit. So if you want to get involved in our game, by the way, 877-99 on Fox. We'll do that next.
2: Yeah, you can call down, CNR Grill and Apron prize pack.
1: 877-99 on Fox. Get involved. Let me ask you about the Pro Bowl, though. I mean, when we were kids, was it someone here? Someone said they watched a Pro Bowl highlights from like the 80s or 90s, and you forgot it was at once a game.
2: It was competitive.
1: And they like
0: and
1: actually.
0: And Danny G's right. Like Hawaii, like as little kids, it's like the most exotic place you could be. Like, yeah.
1: When the Pro Bowl was in Hawaii and the guys played, there was a lure. Then when they moved it to the States and it's like, it's in Florida now. It's like, no thanks. And then when you realize guys like, I don't want to play and get hurt, it lost its luster. But there's still an honor to be named a Pro Bowler, right? Like,

0: then I think it doesn't.
1: The honor's still there.
0: Then I think it doesn't dilute it, because remember, guys were being named to the Pro Bowl because they were like the seventh selection.
1: Mm-hmm.
0: I think it makes the honor a little more real.
2: Yeah. Ilo, correct me if I'm wrong. Didn't Sean Taylor, RIP of the then Redskins, have a huge moment in the Pro Bowl?
3: Yes. It was a hit on a punter on a fake punt.
2: Smashed him. Do you remember that?
0: I do, and he got criticized for it, right? I mean, it was like at the time. I was like,
2: that, at the time, that was still when people and players wanted to take it real serious.
0: I remember we've talked about what if there was money or something involved. Remember when we watched a World Cup and they had like the second place game? We're like, what if the AFC and NFC losers played some like third place game the week in between? And I'm like, no, they would never do that unless there was a ton of money involved. But yeah, I don't know. I think Pro Bowl's done. And you know what? I think we're going to look back. It'll be one of our old guy things to say, guys. When we're older, you can tell your grandkids.
1: You know what the MTV VMAs
0: did? A Pro Bowl.
1: First of all, I think the MTV VMAs should go, because who the hell's watching videos anyway, right? But you know, they got rid of the rock category. They said peace to rock videos, not even nominated anymore. I say arrivederci to the whole thing. We'll take the rest of your phone calls and we'll play some Brainwave next. Okay. So again, your answers and feedback at Covino and Rich and 877-99 on Fox. But if you want to play our game for a summer prize pack, the Grilling Apron and Koozies, hit us now.
0: Summer prize pack. Isn't it fall pumpkin latte?
2: I'm going to start calling it the tailgate prize pack.
0: Tailgate prize pack. Oh, Danny, I like that. Tailgate prize pack.
1: I like it.
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0: get ready.
1: Are you ready for some football?
0: It's Brandon Bulldog Football on Radio 106.3 The Fan. Get ready as the black and red eye another state championship appearance. Now, let's join the voice of the Brandon Bulldogs, Jake Wimberly, alongside Herbie Green and Chris Ebelhair.

0: as its left lane hit the gas, the road to Starkville starts now. Let's head down to the field.
1: The sun beams down in the western skies behind the field of Tupelo High School. The Golden Wave, the blue turf outlined in yellow. State championship appearances the last 2 years, once against the Brandon Bulldogs in 2024, and then last year against Gulfport. Jake Wimberly, Purvey Green, Chris Ebel here. Glad to be with you on the campus of Tupelo High School. Welcome in. It is the start of the 2026 high school football season for the Brandon Bulldogs. This is year 15 for me. Purvey, we'll say year 45, and Chris maybe 25. I'm the youngest in the group here.
2: Yeah, that's exactly right. If you had to ask me how many years, I couldn't tell you.
1: Hey, it is great to be here for the pregame show for Brandon and Tupelo. Eugene Clinton, officially game number one as the head football coach of the Brandon Bulldogs. We'll have reports from Chris on the turf, as well as we'll have the coaches show coming up here momentarily with head football coach and athletics director Eugene Clinton. This is what you want. I've said it every year. I know we have it. Fared well the last two outings against Tupelo, but this is what you want to be on the road in this environment tonight.
2: Big game, of course. Both of these teams have a lot to prove, not only tonight, but through the rest of the season. If you really look at it, dial it back, both of these teams ended their season in disappointing fashions. Of course, Tupelo via the Hail Mary to Gulfport in the championship game. Brandon on the road against Gulfport, against eventual champion, 7A champion Gulfport. Really disappointed in the way they played and performed. So both of these teams have a lot to prove. They got a lot of guys coming back on both squads, missing some guys on both squads, but again, a lot to prove, and this is the one game they really want to get started off with a win.
1: We're going to take a 30-second timeout. When we come back, we'll hear from the head football coach and athletics director of the Brandon Bulldogs, Eugene Clinton, and after that, we'll get you teed up for kickoff at 7 o'clock between Brandon and Tupelo. Biggest game in the state tonight right here in North Mississippi, back in 30 seconds.
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0: Let's join the voice of the Bulldogs, Jake Wimberly, for the Pankos Cantina and Grill coaches show right here on the Fan.
1: And we are in the back end of August, which means it's time for high school football in the state of Mississippi. It's the Pancho's Cantina and Grill Coaches Show with head football coach and athletics director Eugene Clinton. Week one, it's hard to believe we are here. The Tupelo Golden Wave Bulldogs headed north to play on the blue turf of Tupelo. Coach, always great to see you. It is great to be with you today. And, of course, anytime I see you, well, I see you a lot of time, but anytime I see you in this setting with a headset on and we're sitting here at Pancho's, and we appreciate Pancho's for having us out. Definitely. It's football time.
6: Yes, sir, and we love it. Look forward to it, man. Hot outside and ready to roll.
1: Yeah, let's talk about that. Man, it feels like, and I was talking to some of your colleagues over at Northwest Rankin and Pearl and other places we've been for the high school football road tour, courtesy of Mississippi Sports Medicine, and it is our Mississippi Sports Medicine game of the week, Tupelo. It feels like this summer has been hotter. Does it feel like that to you guys?
6: Man, it has been. You know, working off that wet bulb, it has been hot, man. 92 degrees on that wet bulb every day, and it's hard trying to find practice time unless you go early in the morning.
1: Yeah, yeah, there's no doubt. So we got a lot to get to. We'll tell you about Tupelo and Brandon coming up on the second half of the show. Right now we want to talk a little bit about this version of Brandon Bulldog football. Coach, you know, last year you were thrown in the fire, you know, during the Oak Grove week, during the regular season. You guys went down, kind of got your sea legs, lost a close game, then beat Pearl. Went to the playoffs, you know, went down to Ocean Springs and won. Won a walk-off classic in overtime against Oak Grove. Ran into the buzzsaw that is Gulfport. They did it to everybody. Then you come back. Obviously, you get the head coaching job. You kind of reset. We're going to talk about some of your staff. What's, you know, first of the year until now been like for you guys?
6: Fast pace. You know, trying to adjust, making sure that the things that I want to implement are implemented, and making sure the young men are understanding that, you know, just trying to build that foundation.
1: You know, when you talk about that foundation, you went out and made several new hires. Let's talk about some of these young men that you have on your coaching staff that are going to be very instrumental on Friday nights. And not just instrumental on Friday nights. They're instrumental every day of these guys' lives. So kind of changing the offense back up a little bit. Justin Hunter, a lot of people may know that name. He was a head football coach at Pearl for a number of years. Offensive coordinator for John Perry when Pearl won the state championship. He was over at Madison Central with Toby Collins. Mm-hmm. Talk a little bit about Coach Hunter and what he brings.
6: Man, a wonderful coach. Great spiritual mind. Great young man. He has the knowledge of the game. He really understands offense very well. He knows what he wants to do, especially with the athletes that he has. He brings the experience and the expertise of winning a championship into this, you know, this realm with us.
1: And of course, you went out and grabbed Michael Turner. He was over at Jackson Academy where they won a state championship. He's with Dave Duggan last year when they beat Hartfield for a championship. But man, what a resume. He coached with Billy Napier down at Louisiana Lafayette. Yes, he's coached with Pete Golding at Delta State. Mm-hmm. And if you talk to him, and obviously you see him every day, but just me getting to know him, a very calm demeanor, mm-hmm. A very crisp demeanor, also a very confident demeanor as well.
6: Yes, sir. You know, and that's one thing I like about him. He's confident in what he wants to do and the knowledge of the defensive game, and he's very experienced in it. You know, he's been around a bit. He's gotten some ideas and some understanding from a lot of different coaches, and those names that you mentioned, you know, are great names to you know, have on your resume.
1: There is no doubt. It is the Brandon Bulldogs Coaches Show with head football coach and athletics director Eugene Clinton. Poncho's Cantina and Grill. I want to say thank you to Poncho's for having us out this year again. But I'll tell you what, we couldn't have a better place to do a coaches show than right here.
6: Man, this is a great place, man. My wife loves eating here. So, you know, she loves it when I come. And then when we're through here, she usually comes over and we grab a bite to eat. So she loves this place.
1: It's a great place. All right, let's talk about some of your team as far as guys that are a year older. It starts with your two leaders. Tyson Robinson, Under Armour All-American, committed to play his football at the Big House in Michigan. I saw Tyson for the first time in several months when we came over and did the road tour, and you sent him up to do an interview. And I told him, I said, hey, man, look, I don't mean this in any kind of way, but, like, you look really good. Like, you look really dadgum good. I mean, he looks like he's ready to walk out of a Michigan locker room. Talk about his work ethic and what he is now 100% healthy.
6: I tell you this, you know, that young man has been grinding since day one. He's been one of the guys that's really been one of the, you know, athletes that I lean on and expect to, you know, great things from him. His workout is, you know, wonderful. And then with him and me adding workouts together, I'm one of those guys that like my guys to sweat and get ripped. And him jumping into that and enjoying that, man, it's just working and it's showing.
1: Slayton Shack, he looks good too. And by the way, you guys, I don't know what y'all did in the offseason. The team, not that they didn't look good last year and haven't looked good in the past, but man, talk a little bit about that. We'll come back to Slayton here in just a bit, but just the work you guys have put in, because the team looks leaner in a lot of positions. They look bigger and they look in really good shape.
6: Well, you know, I'm a big guy on conditioning. You know, from the background that I come from, Joe Lee Dunn, you know, Willie Collins, always about conditioning. But as well, you know, the coaches that I brought in and the coaches that I have there, they did a great job of implementing, you know, the weight program over the summer. And we stuck to it and we pushed the guys, you know, made them want to understand that, you know, hey, your body is your temple. And this temple you want to build.
1: I like that saying, the body is the temple. And Chris Jones, who we talked about earlier, I did a coach's show with him for Heinz. Mm-hmm. He said something to me this morning. He said, the body is your temple. He said, and the football is the program. Mm-hmm. He said, the ball is the program.
6: Yes,
1: so
6: sir.
1: I thought that was really, really interesting. Slayton Shack looks really good. He's committed to Illinois. You know, kind of a down year last year. I know that y'all have tried to retool some things. Mm-hmm. We'll get into some of these receivers he'll be throwing to. But talk a little bit about him and the development you've seen.
6: Man, you know, him and Coach Hunter have worked together, you know, over the summer. And I mean, it's a great connection. You know, we lost Wyatt Rogers last year, you know, going over to Madison, and it hurt. But when we brought Hunter in, it kind of picked back up, and him and Shaq have been like, you know, buddies, working it out, figuring out what to do, how to run the offense, making sure Shaq understands every nuance of the offense and how it works well.
1: I've said this unofficially. This next young man we're going to talk about really gives Brandon that 1-2 punch at running back. Kingston Mays moves in, and boy, what a player he looks to be. If you look at his highlight reels, you look at him on tape, the jump cut, I mean, just his ability. Talk a little bit about what fans will see out of number five.
6: Oh, man, Kingston Mays is one of those little short bowling balls type of running backs, man. You hit him, you better hit him with two or three people. Otherwise, you're just going to bounce off. Great athlete, great work ethic. You know, iron sharpens iron. And him and Tyson working together, competing against each other, man, is just awesome to watch.
1: Well, you know, I think it's important to talk a little bit about this. You know, if you think back to, your time at Brandon, because you've been here well over a decade now, and you've been a part of all these teams. When we had, Blunt and Durr, and you can go through, Blunt and Tyson, to have that 1-2 punch and to be able, God forbid an injury happens or just to spell a guy, especially on a Friday night, like we're going to have Friday or the next few Fridays where it's going to be extremely hot to spell. How important is it to have that depth?
6: I mean, it is very important. You know, you get a guy like Tyson, run him four or five plays, and if you can afford to get, Tupelo on the ropes and they're breathing hard, you bring Kingston Mays in and he runs four or five plays, and then Tyson's right back in for four or five plays, but he's fresh, and then you get, keep swapping them in and out. You do that. I mean, come on now. After a while with this heat, it's just going to wear on you.
1: Well, and to your point, and we'll talk Ty Harden and Tupelo here momentarily, but that was kind of their secret the last couple of years. DeMarius Bobo, who we'll see on Friday night, 1,800-yard rusher, plus J.J. Hill, who's not Mississippi State. Mm-hmm. That was their secret last year and the past 2 years.
6: It was, and it worked well for them. It really did. I think they have a great team. I respect, Ty and his team and his coaching staff. I think they work hard up there. I really think they bring the best out of them young men, and we just look forward to going up there.
1: This is the Eugene Clinton Coaches Show. He is the head football coach and athletics director. We're at Poncho's Cantina and Grill. Let's hit, if we got just a few seconds here, Josh Parker comes in. He grew up in Brandon. He took some time, went to Jackson Prep, said he wanted to come back and be a part of Brandon to finish it out. He's a 4.39 laser 40 guy. Well, we saw a little bit of glimpse of that the other night against Warren Central. He looks to be a special player.
6: Yeah, man. He's one of those guys that's going to stretch the field for you. And with the two running backs we just talked about, I mean, it's lovely to have a guy like Parker on the outside. I mean, you're either going to respect him or you're going to respect the two in the backfield. And most of the time, it doesn't work that way all the time.
1: Yeah.
6: You decide, you pick your poison. And one way or the other, you're going to get bit.
1: And, of course, it's not just Josh Parker. It looks to be a really good nucleus of wide receivers in the red and black this year.
6: Yes, sir, it does. Braylon Steele, he's in the slot. He's a wonderful wide receiver. He has been doing great this summer. He has, understood the offense very well. We also had two young wide receivers, Cameron. And, we expect those guys to really step up.
1: All right, speaking of no pressure, Tupelo, and we'll get back to some of the players. I want to talk, Trey Washington and some others. Tupelo on Friday. The schedule has been set, obviously. Everybody has said, pound for pound, you can't pick a harder non-region schedule. But we got to play Tupelo this week, Madison Central, Clinton, Starkville, West Monroe, before we ever get there. But and we'll talk a little bit. We won't talk any of those teams, but just the complexity of the schedule. Tupelo, we got to go up there. Last time the two teams played in Tupelo was 2018. Brandon won a football game, 34-16 on the blue turf. Last year, 36-15. Tupelo won that game. That game was much closer. You and I were talking about that.
6: Yes.
1: Unfortunately, two pick sixes, two pass interceptions. All-time record, Brandon's won 3, lost 7. But to play and go to Tupelo, that's just a kind of a unique place to go play a football game.
6: It is, man. And you don't often see the blue turf, and the blue track around it. It's a pretty interesting place to play in, and we're just looking forward to get up there and get it going.
1: Yeah, Coach Ty Harden has done a great job with that program. A physical football team. We've seen them now the last 2 years. What do they do well?
6: Man, they run the ball very well. They have, of course, in Bobo, coming back from last year, they run the ball well. Their offensive line is nice size. They move people around, create holes, and with this new quarterback in, we expect him to pull the ball out some and throw it a little more.
1: Yeah, and you know, you're talking about the young man, and I don't have my roster in front of me. The name escapes me. Drew Dean. Mm-hmm. Super Drew Dean. Yes. He was, and now this is just the way it is in high school football. He was in Oxford last year and played for, Coach Cutcliffe over there at Oxford. It was him, and I call him Baby Kiffin. Of course, Baby Kiffin now is off with Lane down in Baton Rouge. Right. So Drew Dean comes over. Tupelo, I believe there's another quarterback out of Memphis that comes into to Oxford. But, you know, just looking at some film on him, he's not a dynamic runner, but he can get you five or six if you're not careful.
6: Exactly. And if and that's what, you know, I think we got to pay close attention to. You know, we get focused in on Bobo so much, and then all of a sudden the quarterback fakes it in there to him and pulls it out and quarterback read, and he's running up the sideline. So we got to pay attention to that, make sure we're aware of that.
1: You know, Brandon, for a long time now, again, you've been a part of all this, has a lot of times played well on the road. Talk a little bit about it. We've gone down to Picayune and won a ball game. We've gone down to Gulfport and Ocean Springs and Oak Grove, and we've gone to Starkville, and we've gone everywhere and won ball games.
6: Yes, sir.
1: It's really fun, I think, to get on the road, and I feel like for teams it allows you to kind of stay boxed in and say, hey, it's us versus everybody. Let's just kind of let it all hang out.
6: Yes, sir. You lock in, you focus in on the task at hand. But it's also the fan base that follows us, man.
1: Yeah.
6: I mean, you know, sometimes when you look back in the stands and you see the fans that we have behind us, man, it is wonderful to be supported by, you know, such a wonderful group of people.
1: No, and let's talk a little more about that. Of course, I want to remind you, if you're listening to it live, we have B Club lunch tomorrow.
6: Yes, sir.
1: I will actually be there in attendance. I'm really looking forward to it. That's 12 o'clock at Lost Pizza Company. You can come out. Who's speaking tomorrow?
6: Eli, our golf coach.
1: Very nice. We'll talk a little golf, talk a little football with Coach Clint tomorrow as well. But just the support of this town, 042, you're not going to find better support than what you find right here in the state.
6: It's hard to, you know. It really is. And I'm grateful to be in such a wonderful place. The fans, the community, it is a wonderful place to be. They are always there supporting, and they have your back every step of the way.
1: What's been the message to the team this week? I mean, obviously, it's just human nature, especially the guys that have been on this team, maybe not some of the newer guys or younger guys. They've seen Tupelo twice. They know how that went. To not let it creep in and go, oh, boy, here we go again. What's kind of been the message this time around against Tupelo?
6: Stay focused. You know, stay focused. Stay focused on the task at hand. Make sure we're doing the little things right. You know, of course, watching the jamboree or scrimmage last week, you know, we had a few mental errors, and those are the things we want to try to correct. You know, you don't want to go down there making any mental errors. You want to go down there trying to make sure that you are fundamentally sound and your base is ready to go.
1: And, you know, going back and watching last week's ball game and really kind of breaking it down, I thought your offensive line played well last week. And just some and I think these are the mistakes you're talking about. For instance, you know, maybe missing a backside block on a run play that goes away to the other side, or maybe a pre-snap error. Those things are correctable.
6: Yes, sir. And they come in with the, you know, with the new offensive coordinator, you get things like that. You know, guys are still trying to understand the offense and you know, gain knowledge of it. So every once in a while, you'll have a little tweak here or twerk there and a problem here and a problem there. But those things are fixable. And the more we rep, we can fix those things.
1: Let's talk about Trevion Washington and what he brings to the table. I remember when he was a ninth grader, and in talking to you guys on the staff, they said, we got a ninth grade linebacker that's got a chance to be really good, really good. And I believe he got in over at Meridian late in the season and made double-digit tackles.
6: Yes, sir.
1: He has done nothing but get better. Talk a little bit about his game.
6: Yeah, Trevion Washington, I'm telling you, in my book, he can be a hybrid. I think he could play, you know, middle linebacker. I think he could play defense rush in. He's, you know, we put him down there sometimes, and he's so quick off the ball, man, it's ridiculous. But he is a tackling machine. You know, he reads well. He gets over the top of blocks well. I mean, and he does a great job.
1: Yeah, and I didn't mean to step on you there. One of the things, too, that I admire about the young man, well, several things, but his game is, you have some players that are just what I call hammers. They can, when they hit you, you're going to know it, right? And a lot of times they're out of control.
6: Right.
1: He plays in control. So he scrapes to the ball well, and then boom. I mean, his closing speed is so fast. He's a patient but aggressive mad tackler, if that makes sense.
6: He is, and a lot of people don't understand. You know, last year he was on our track team. He was on the 4x1 track team. Relay team. I'm sorry. He was on the 4x1 relay team last year, and you know, that lets you know how fast he is, you know, because you can't be on the relay team not being fast. So he has some speed to him. But, you know, I think it's just his net for the ball. You know, some linebackers just really have that net for the ball and know how to get to the ball, and he's one of those guys.
1: Yeah, I just think there's certain positions where you can coach them up to a certain degree, but you got to have a knack, just like you said, being able to read at linebacker and react to the football. That's that's a God-given deal. Corners that can just feel the game and can really, you know, you were one of them. I'm always saying that. You were one of them. Knew exactly when to break on the football. You look at running backs, jump cut, vision. Some of that stuff you just can't coach.
6: Yeah, some of that stuff you can't coach. I mean, I look at Tyson sometimes, and I watch him run the ball, and I'm like, okay, he's tackling the backfield. Next thing you know, he's 3 yards upfield, and I'm like, okay. That's some stuff that you just can't coach. That's understanding of the game. That's will, want to, and just hard work right there, you know.
1: Got a couple more minutes left here with Coach Eugene Clinton. It is the Brandon Bulldogs Coaches Show here at Poncho's Cantina and Grill. What's the message today? What's the message tomorrow as you guys get ready? As they all say, the old saying goes, the hay's in the barn now.
6: Yes, sir, it is, you know, and it's packed up and ready for us to put out. So the message is just, hey, stay focused. Let's stay focused, be disciplined. Stay focused, be disciplined.
1: And, of course, we're in that part of the year where we've got a lot of other sports. Yeah. Talk a little bit quickly about that. Volleyball's going on. I mean, there's a lot going on at Brandon High School.
6: Yes, sir, there is. You know, we have cross-country going on. We have, you know, volleyball going on. I mean, you know, with our volleyball team, they're doing a great job, and we want to support them and commend them on such a great job. You know, our cross country team is doing well itself, you know, and as well our golf boys and girls golf teams are doing wonderful. I mean, we're grateful to have such great coaches and great athletes out there, you know, supporting and doing their job.
1: And, of course, we want people to come to B Club meeting on Thursdays at Lost Pizza Company in Brandon. Coach, best of luck this week. Of course, we'll be visiting with you next week. Week one, good luck, Coach.
6: Thank you.
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7: I'm Lance Stevens in Brandon, Mississippi. 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
4: Let's go Bulldogs.
1: Appreciate you, Coach. As we are back, it's the Coach's Show, Eugene Clinton, and we appreciate Coach Clinton, Poncho's Cantina and Grill. It is the Coach's Show pregame show here on your live stream and radio. I want to say thanks to Bill Wilson back at the Connoisseur Media Studios, Bobby Gross producing here, Chris Siebel here, Perfect Green. I'm Jay Quimberly. As we get set, we got about 10 minutes and 45 seconds till kickoff. And, Chris, let me know when you get situated. We'll get you in on the broadcast as well.
8: I'm here loud and clear.
1: Let's go down to Chris, who is on the blue turf of the field in Tupelo with the sun setting to the west and still shining heavily on the field.
8: Yeah, that sun's going to be an issue probably for the first quarter because it's setting directly over the scoreboard. So if you're going left to right, my left to right, your right to left, it's going to be tough until it kind of drops behind that tree line. So something that we're not used to seeing. Usually it sets above the stadium. Unfortunately, this time it does not. So expect some of that sun to be an issue for the first half or first quarter.
1: Tupelo and Brandon have played, I believe, 10 times. 3 wins for the Bulldogs, 7 wins for the Golden Wave of Tupelo. Last time Bulldogs were here was 2018. Bulldogs got a win. And back in 2016, they lost a ball game 14-12. Perfect Green, we've talked about this matchup. You know, you look at it and start dissecting it. The defense for Tupelo in the middle is very good. 3 linebackers. We're talking about Lennox White, Caden Buchanan, and also Devontre Brewer. And then also you throw in Trey McCoy. They'll run 4 linebackers back there. 3 of the 4, maybe 4 of the 4. They're all going to get Division I offers. Brandon, the last 2 times out, has, you know, trying to go mano-a-mano. Tonight, I think we're going to see a little different game plan for the Bulldogs.
2: Yeah, you will. And we're going to open the offense up tonight, and we may do it on the first play. So a little bit of reminiscent of Coach Sam Williams. We'll see. I know we're going to do a whole lot of different things offensively than what we've seen in the past couple of contests with Tupelo. But definitely, the coaches have recognized some things. Definitely want to get some players in space. Want to get Tyson Robinson some running lanes. It's all going to depend on how well that offensive line does at the line of scrimmage. They've just got to do just enough tonight, just enough.
1: We're going to take a two-minute timeout for the national anthem, the national anthem about to be played. So we'll break 2 minutes for the national anthem, and we'll get you set for the ballgame. Back in 2 minutes.
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1: National anthem's been played. Captains are walking out, and we're about 6 minutes and 30 seconds from kickoff. Jake Wimberly, Prairie Green, Chris Siebel here on the campus of Tupelo High School. Game one of the 2026 football season here in Mississippi. It is officially week one. Everybody's going to be in action tonight from the MAIS all the way across the MHSAA from top to bottom of the state, inside and out. We're in northeast Mississippi, Tupelo and Brandon. Let's go down to Chris Siebel here. Chris, we got a great crowd tonight. Good home crowd, of course. Tupelo, it's our home opener. They told us this is their first home opener on week one in 5 years. Normally they open on the road, so it's been a little different here for them. Brandon with a good crowd. It's a great atmosphere.
8: Yeah, a lot of expectation coming in this game. Probably one of the most talked about games in the state. So the crowds are coming out, still piling in. So Brandon brings a big crowd for this 3.5-4 hour trip up here, and Tupelo filling in nicely. So you got your tailgates on each side as always, and it should be a fun ball game tonight.
1: We'll have the coin toss. Chris will get that to us here momentarily. Prairie Green, let's get to the keys of the game, brought to you by our friends at Mississippi Sports Medicine and Orthopedic Center.
2: Yeah, let's start with the defense. Got to keep Tupelo off balance at the line of scrimmage and neutralize that running attack of Colin Bobo and Drew Dean. Dean, of course, transfers from Oxford, 3,000 yards passing in his career at Oxford, about 1,000 yards rushing, a guy that can really run it and throw it. So I think the defensive staff is going to show them many different looks at the line of scrimmage. But we've got to do a lot of things to neutralize that run game for Tupelo. Tackle the ball carrier as well. Attack the gaps and attack the running lanes. Can't get out of the lane. Bobo gets a head start. You can't get out of the lane and out of the gap. Give him just such an easy place to run the football. Really want Travion Washington, middle linebacker, to have a big night.
1: Let's go down to Chris, who's got the coin toss.
16: Hey, congratulations on being selected captain of your team tonight. And welcome to the 2026 football season. Y'all ready to go?
17: Yes, sir.
16: That's good. Hey, listen, we know football is a contact sport. You can hit each other as hard as you want to hit each other. After the play's over, let's help the man up and get ready for the next play. Show good sports towards each other at all times, okay? My name is Ryan Smith. I'm going to be your referee. Billy Briggs, he's going to be your umpire. We have already had the coin toss, okay? Brandon, you have won the coin toss, and you have elected to receive. So you're going to start off with the football. Tupelo, you're going to kick from the clock. I need Tupelo over here, and I need Brandon over here and face each other.
8: All right, real quick. Brandon has won the toss, and they elected to receive. So they will be receiving left to right, or my left, your right to left, so away from the scoreboard.
1: All right, Chris, thank you. If you'll get Coach Clinton here in just a bit. It's interesting to hear that because I talked to Coach Clinton off the air the other night. I said, all right, Coach, we know what Coach Williams did. We know what happened last year. Are you a receive it or kick it? He said, you know, I like to play defense and kind of set the tone. He said, but we'll see. We just saw.
2: We just saw. And this is, again, a game you're on the road. And look, you're on the road.
1: Let's go down to Chris.
8: Coach, big anticipated matchup. Kind of worked the kinks out last week. You know, what's your mentality coming into this week with this opening season with Tupelo?
17: Fix the problems we had last week and get ready to play hard and tough football.
8: Yeah, any men, you know, very tough ground game to stop, preparing for that. You know, just a mixed offense, different players than last year. You know, it's a different offense for us as well.
17: Yeah, it's a totally different offense, you know, with them having Bobo at the running back this year. But once again, he played hard, he had speed, but we got guys on our side that also can do, you know, have speed and can run as well.
8: All right, Coach, good luck to you. Appreciate it.
1: Thank Chris, you. Thanks so much. Purvey, let's finish up those keys real
2: All right,
1: quick.
2: I'll finish this with the defense. And I said we want our linebackers, namely Trevor and Washington, to have a big night. Want them to lead in tackles, not our secondary. If your secondary is leading in tackles in a game like this, it's a bad night for your defense offensively. We're talking about keeping it off balance. Keep your defense off balance. Make plays in space. 5-3 is going to be your key numbers for tonight. 5, if we can give Tyson Robinson at least 4 to 5 yards per carry. 3, if we can give Shaq at least 3 to 4 seconds to look downfield, throw the football, it will work well for us often. But Shaq has to be decisive with the ball and get into a confident rhythm. Shake last year's performance off early. We had 2 pick sixes in the game last year at home. Shake those off. We need to avoid the tackles for a loss. Keep Tupelo offense on the sideline as much as possible, but be able to respond with big plays. Tonight is truly a game where you've got to win in each phase of the game.
1: 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That's Prairie Green's keys to the game. Bulldogs won the toss, elected to receive here on the blue turf as the smoke is going up in the sky after the fireworks show, after Tupelo came out. Brandon's out. You can smell the stink bombs, the smoke bombs out. Bulldogs in red hats, white tops, and white bottoms, their traditional road uniforms, striped the pants in red and red stripes. Tupelo blue top to bottom with white numbers piped in yellow. Kicking off for Tupelo is Trace Wilson. He wears number 22. He'll be kicking left to right if you're on the radio dial. And of course, if you're on the radio, you can find us on the stream at BrandonBulldogs.live. 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Bulldogs have 2 returners back sitting around the 5-yard line. I'll try to get you those numbers for the Bulldogs.
2: I'll give it to you.
1: Let's do it.
2: It's got to be 0, Josh Parker, receiver. Number 81, JT Garvis. And look, they are really excited about Garvis in the return game for Brandon.
1: So here we go, 2026 football season. The whistle is blown, and Wilson points left, points right. He approaches the ball, and we're underway. Ball is kicked. This is a returnable ball. Taken at the 7-yard line, going to be dropped by Jarvis. Picked up. Here he goes. He's going to take off down the sideline. He's got an alley. He's down the sideline, and it's a foot race. He's out of bounds at the 40-yard line. First down, Bulldogs.
2: Fumbled the initial contact with the football, picked it up, and made something out of it. Again, they're really excited about the potential he has as a returner. Brandon this year.
1: And for everybody else, tell everybody who that is one more time.
2: JT Garvis, number 81.
1: First down and 10 for the Bulldogs. Sladen Shack, the quarterback, moving right to left. They'll break huddle on the sidelines. They're going to run trips set. Now a wide trips on the far side. No receiver on the far side. 2 backs in the backfield. A power pistol set with Kingston Mays. Now they're going to move Josh Parker out, and it's a complete shift pre-snap. So Bulldogs giving a Tupelo a different look. A 1 safety high. They're going to bring a man in motion. Shaq takes the snap. They're going to swing it out. It's going to be Josh Parker. They got a block. Josh Parker's down the sideline. 45 and out of bounds. That should be a horse collar foul. It is not. That should be a first down for the Bulldogs.
2: How do you not call the horse collar there? Great job by Josh Parker again. Getting your playmakers the ball so they can make plays in space, and that's exactly what happened there.
1: Quick first down for the Bulldogs. They're at the 49-yard line. We're just underway, 11:45 to go here in the first quarter. Low snap, going to pitch it outside. Tyson Robinson gets a block, and he is going to be hit hard. He'll pick up about 1 yard on the play.
2: Yeah, initially kind of fumbled the toss pitch just a little bit, disrupted the play there.
1: They'll call it no gain. I've got 1 yard. It'll be second down and 10. Bulldogs working into the sun that's setting on the left side of the stadium, your radio dial and live stream. 2-by-1 set. Shaq going to fake it, going to throw it out. That's going to be caught. Up the field they go, and it's going to be out of bounds. That should be close to a first down. Pass hauled in by Brandon Steele.
2: Yeah, what we saw in the scrimmage last week was the ability we have the depth in this offense is in our receiving group. So you saw four different receivers actually catch passes in the scrimmage last week. Really bowls well. A lot of different guys you can go to. Brandon Steele, a junior slot receiver for the team, with his first reception tonight.
1: Bulldogs down to the 42-yard line of Tupelo. Two straight first downs. Opening drive of the 2026 high school football season. Refs holding the ball. We've got something going on over there. It looks like now the officials. Chris, what are we doing over there?
8: I think they're checking to see if it's first down or not. I think it should be a first down. And they're going to actually call for a measurement now, it looks like, to see if it actually is a first down. I thought he already had it.
1: I didn't realize we still did measurements in high school football in Mississippi. We haven't done that in a number of years.
2: Yeah, and I don't know if it's a measurement, if there's something with the chain.
1: It may, Chris, are they, looks like